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Right here close to home. 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

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A song called Naya Love. Saturday Sessions, Humboldt Hot Air. 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

All right, a little Freddie McGregor segment. 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

0: out to the secret place of the Most High, shall abide in the shadow of the Almighty. If a man say there is God, believe him not, because in the last days there shall be many false prophets in the children of Israel.
1: Have mercy,
2: Yes, it's the one called Lanky Don. Tumbled Hanson slowly shutting down the studio, making way for the Raga Room with DJ Sovereignty.
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Oh, hot, hot. Check, check, check. Here we go. One, two, here we go. As we move, shout out Saturday Sessions, the one and only Humboldt and Hanson tonight. Rugga Room, here we go. As we move, as always, starting off with a hot, hot, hot mix. Selection tonight from Top Ranking Teddy, aka King Texas. Gonna put you in the mix with King Texas for the next hour. This mix is called Top Teddy Ranking Returns. 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

As always, we're going to move into a little bit of dance hall right now. Sovereignty in the mix. Shout out to Humboldt Hansen. Saturday session. 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And right here in Arcata, Humboldt, California. Oh, so, that mix right there was my brethren, my key brethren. We used to DJ all over the spot. He's one of the Hot Stepper DJs. Check him out, Hot Stepper Crew. They're on IG. King Tetris, he's a bad man. I'm telling you, look out. Play a couple tunes right now. And then begin to some dance off. Vintage Gregory. Here we go.

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tune called Teddy Top Rankin Returns. That was a big mix, all roots, set in the night. Then I moved into some Gregory Isaacs, big rare tune called Over the Bridge. Went right into the sitting and watching rhythm. Biddy McLean, Dennis Brown, Sonny Chin. Went to that Barris Hammond, Rockaway rhythm. Went to that Capleton, over the Chris Brown, that's a remix. The One Blood, The Contradiction with Al Brosey, The Chronics.

Ease up, Sade, ease up. Right after that, Pepper C Rhythm went right into the Damian Marley. That was the Dreadful. The Dreadful. Man, I've been killing that track for, I don't know, since the beginning of time, it seems like. After that, we went into Rough Life Remix. Shout out to Sick Mix, man. Sick Mix, whew, killing it. That was the Rough Life, that was a Shabba Ranks, into the Drake and the Popcon, the Amazing Shape, into the

pull that up. Eagle and the Hog Fashion Party. That Capleton, that Wayne Wonder, the Sham, the Bounty again. The Buju House Call. Into this remix.

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Anything for you, Rhythm, right now. Anything.

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0: Sovereignty, you know what it is. It's Battlefield Funk Radio. You heard that dance hall. Avalanche 94.7 FM. Big shout to you, Sovereignty, man. Appreciate you, brother.
2: Hey.
0: Yo, what's up,
1: yo, man?
0: Levels,
1: how
0: the levels sound?
1: I sound good, man. Run that Khufu track so we can chop up some game after that.
0: You hear the levels?
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1: I hear you good, dude.
0: All right, word up.
1: Run that Khufu and then

0: smoke. You know what it is? I see y'all. I'm out. It's GFC. Sun 7.
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1: You know what I'm saying? 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KHHALP Arcata. Dry Saw Monumental, Drew Capone, Pizzo, my man Hogan Plus, J805. We just had Sovereignty on the decks. You know what it is. Before we get started, I want to say, welcome to the jungle. We got fun and games.
3: We got everything.
1: You're going to die.
2: Hey, you know what, man? I want to say this, man. But since we're talking about Guns N' Roses, take me down to the paradise city where the grass is green and the girls are pretty. Take me home. He said, take me home. Take me home where the girls are pretty and the grass is green, man.
4: Hey, yo, P.
2: Axel.
4: P, I know where your paradise city is.
2: Where is it?
4: It's at a winery down in Santa Rosa.
2: Hey, you know what, man?
4: White dress.
2: Hey, you know what, man? I got some intel on white dress for everybody that was listening.
4: Hey, are we going down next weekend or what are we doing?
2: You know what? I'm going to tell you this. Apparently, a lot of antennas went up last week when we were talking about white dress.
1: White dress.
2: And apparently a lot of messages were coming in and phone calls were coming in about white dress. Everybody was like, what's up with this white dress? So I'm going to break a little jewel on white dress real quick.
1: Jewel dropping.
2: I had to do a little intel, you know what I'm saying? I found out that she was 57 years old.
1: She looked like it.
2: She has 3 kids, and she's married. Dude, whoa. She looked like she's like 40 years old, dude.
1: 35, dude.
2: And
1: she filled out that.
4: That's why somebody put 3 babies in her and wiped her up, man.
1: Fast.
4: It don't even make sense.
2: And here's the kicker, man. This is the part that's so crazy about the whole thing. And my dream just went out the window with white dress. She's Shaw's cousin, dude. So I was like, oh, it's over. That's it. But hey, you know what? I gotta say this. 57 years old, dude. She looked like she was 35, dude. K Verdean sister, bro. Dude, shout out to white dress, K Verdean. And yeah, you know who you are. But yeah, man. But that's, I'm not gonna talk about you no more. Out of respect for my brother Shaw, because that's his cousin. But my man Shaw had told me, he said, dude, you're not the only one that said this. Like, I'm not new to this. I got into fights dealing with her, like,
1: because
2: everybody's just on her back, you know what I mean? And, you know, her parents were strict. And I was like, dang, that's crazy. But white dress, you know who you are.
4: Yeah.
2: I appreciate you putting a smile on my face, but I'm never going to talk about you.

0: Yeah. Axel, you're a fool.
1: Slash is a fool too.
0: Slash is a maniac.
1: Like he wasn't black. You know,
0: dude, Slash is a maniac, dude. I remember, dude, I know you guys saw that clip with Slash where he tried to sun Michael Jackson. Did you see that? You never saw that where he's playing guitar with Michael Jackson, Michael Jackson singing? Slash did it.
2: Oh, and he tried to shut him down.
0: Yeah, right, and then Michael's like, hey, you're going too crazy. He just kept going and going and going, dude. Like, Slash was like, I'm going for mine, Michael. Like,
2: you heard me to be me.
0: Yo, hey man, shout out to Slash, shout out to Axl. And you know what the ill thing about Guns N' Roses, is Axl was the reason why the whole group broke up. Because he was like going psycho in the hotels, he was dumbing out, he was like really feeling himself, he had like all types of weird little issues going on, and the group just broke up because of Axl. In their prime.
1: Yeah, it was different back then.
0: Yeah.
1: No internet.
0: Yeah, no internet. Like, he was really dumb.
1: The stuff they're yelling,
0: like he was destroying, like hotels.
2: And he dropped an N-bomb on the record, too.
0: Oh, he did?
2: Yeah, he said, ninjas on the corner trying to sell me chains or something.
0: Yeah. I didn't even know that.
2: And then the next thing you see, he got an NWA hat on.
0: Hey, but you know what? It's over. He disbanded the whole group.
2: Nah,
0: but Slash, it didn't affect Slash, though. He kept going, man. He's like a legend in

0: Like one stop on a train or some shit. 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I think, damn, the niggas be calling this nigga a goopy ass nigga? The nigga who cool with everybody, the nigga that's in everybody's stories. That nigga's a socialite now. This is IG models. Socialites now. Some niggas, I be like, I don't even know what the fuck. I don't even know what this nigga known for. Do this nigga do? It's like anything.
1: Try some monumental exclusive beat.
0: Oh, I do that too. We building kites. I could build a kite too. The problem, a lot of niggas suffering from identity crisis. That's because the dick riding. Like one stop

us, send more heroes, to take what's

0: y'all still walking around with the same chain you and Nicky had for 5 years? Ain't nobody upgraded. Everybody still got the same chain. What happened? What happened to all the money y'all had? Y'all was taking trips. I was looking at y'all.
1: Yeah.
0: I was looking at y'all. Eating filet mignon caviar. Y'all not doing it no more. I look in the air. I don't see y'all. 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What happened?

0: feet.
1: Yeah, word up, man. You know what it is. Battlefield Funk Radio 94.7 FM. Community Forward Radio, broadcasting from the heart of the Creamery District. You know what I'm saying? Live as it gets, you know what I mean? Word up, word up. And the first joint you heard tonight was B1, Large Professor, Verbal Affairs. Then you heard Ultra Magnetic, Industry is Whack, Cutmaster Kurt on the beats right there, Threshold Records. Then you heard Exclusive Dry Song on your Bino beat.
0: Exclusive!
1: You don't got those, you know what I'm saying?
2: You know
1: what
2: that.
1: It is? Yeah, that part right there, that part right there. And then you heard Drassar Pump Faking off the Darker Than a Million Midnights release. That was 2025. Then you heard Planet Asia and Prodigy, Rest in Peace, Albert Johnson, Stick and Move, Evidence on the beat right there, man. Lethal. That one's, man, I always like that joint right there. Then you heard Pretty Tone Capone, Mob Style, Across 110th Street right there. That was the last joint. Exclusives. You know what it is, man. White labels, specials, remixes, unfamiliar selections. Every single Saturday.
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3: Because you're not going to remember.
1: Yeah, and I got a question for you right there, man. Got a question for you. Your top three. Baby, hold up. We got Drew Capone. We got my man J805 in the house. Top three graffiti dudes.
4: Oh, man.
1: Top three. Let's go right into that. Top three graffiti. Let's go right into graffiti.
4: Worldwide?
1: Worldwide. Big shout out to my man Lower State. Big shout out to my man Criminal Guard, too.
4: Oh, man, Worldwide, that's a big, that's a big one, man.
1: No, go.
4: But I got to say, Worldwide. I be seeing artists, and then I realize they're from another country.
1: Yeah.
4: And so on that level, I got to say, the 1UP Crew.
1: 1UP Crew's getting busy.
4: I see them doing boats and
1: everything.
4: Yeah.
1: They're not playing around.
4: Yeah. But this is just
1: Subways, too.
4: Subways.
1: They're hitting
4: like unhittable. But I'm talking just strictly about UP. I'm not talking about quality of the graffiti.
1: Yeah.
4: UP, Notorious, all instead of All City, All State, All Country, All World.
1: Yeah.
4: I gotta say the 1UP Crew I see everywhere. I gotta say shout out Ramsey, man, MSK. He's on a rappelling very heavily, and I didn't know where he was from until I found out he's from New Zealand.
1: All right, that's two.
4: But he's everywhere.
1: That's two.
4: Repelling like nobody's business. And not just doing regular repelling. He's doing shine effects. He's doing things that he got to be up there for a minute. And he got to be in shape to be able to do it, you know?
1: True indeed.
4: So shout out Rams, MSK.
1: All right, that's two. Let me hear the third one.
4: Ah, man, let me think. Worldwide.
1: Come on, man.
4: Man.
1: You from L.A.? Come on, man.
4: I know LA is different. That's why I ask you. You know,
1: top
4: LA
1: three.
4: Is different. LA
1: no,
4: is different.
1: No, in the top three.
4: Worldwide? Let me see who else.
1: It's Drew Capone on the microphone in case you didn't know. Word up.
4: Man,
1: you
4: I got to say, okay, this is recency bias. He hit me off guard with this and when I wasn't prepared. But I got to say, this cat EXR and Endem on his rappelling. I've been seeing his rappel videos all over the world.
1: Right.
4: So I gotta say, like, Upness, they doing spots you can't hit, you can't buff, and you can't get
1: rock.
4: To. You
1: look
4: gotta be in
1: rock.
4: Shape to be able to do it even.
1: Yeah.
4: That's what graffiti is about, like going above and beyond. And those dudes I feel like that are doing that are
1: risking their life.
4: You know, and you know, there's iconic graffiti artists, you know.
1: Yeah.
4: Revolt, Saber, these guys. There's graffiti artists that be in museums that are great artists.
1: There we go.
4: That you know, there's different categories. But when I see what's up everywhere now, that's my pick right there.
1: I'm going to go with my top three.
4: Go ahead.
1: Number one, Khufu, bro.
4: The brother.
1: Yo, his outlines, man.
4: The town pharaoh.
1: I'm biased, but the way he rocks his outlines, unpredictable. And he's not even joking, bro. Like, I was with him in Shelter Cove recently with my seeds. They were building on some graffiti. Like, he created a little disciple of my son, bro. Like, he's serious about it. And he's also moving around with Scheme, different people, man. Yo,
4: legends.
1: Yo. Legends. Number one right there. Then number two, I have to say, let me go with Ramel Z. You know what I'm saying? Carmel Z, the way he was talking about Armin, his letters and things like that. I feel that part. He wasn't talking about characters, he was talking about Armin, his letters, bro. To me, that's the illest to me. You know what I'm saying? Like, he had a whole philosophy just like Bruce Lee with it, you know what I'm saying? It was a theory and scientific calculations behind his letters. It wasn't just like, let me just throw that out there, you know what I'm saying? No,
4: three dimensions.
1: It was all thought out. And then for number three, I gotta say, Case, Wild Style, bro. Coming with the Wild Style with one arm, man. Rest in peace to that brother, man.
4: Yes, sir.
1: Wild Style, like computer rock, flipping your stuff so people could only recognize what it is if they're in that language. He didn't even care about the other languages. If you're in that particular language, then you could see the detail and the science popping off. Those three, to me, are the illest, you know. There's a lot of dudes out there, man. I could name a lot of dudes, but those three, something about that stamp that they left, it's like, they left blueprints for cats, you know what I'm saying?
3: And I've seen a lot of fun, local, humble. Man, I love driving by the mill when you go the back way. Oh, man, it's covered.
1: Dude, they're
3: with big, beautiful.
1: I saw this piece across from Manila. I just looked up, smoking weed on my lunch break. Oh, man. And I looked up. There's this piece. It's, what's that guy's name, bro?
3: I can't recall.
1: It was sort of I-N something.
3: I'm driving by it every day. And I'm like, I love it.
4: You don't want to show me.
1: He did this.

0: I love that, bro.
1: There's some local people out here that are.
0: They get busy. Hey, yo, big shout out to my man Polar out there too, man. Enough respect. Weird. There's a bunch of secret societies out here.
1: Or something.
2: Hey, shout out my man Urine, man. He's my favorite. When you talk about Humboldt,
0: be more.
2: My man Urine,
0: yeah, be more.
2: You know, but hey, but you know, this is the same thing when we talk about the GOAT conversation in hip hop. It's not just one element. It's like the biggest, the most lyrical, who innovated for their time. It's like it's levels to it.
0: There's levels to it.
2: You know what I'm saying? And all these guys, even if you got mentioned tonight, you. At least in the conversation, that's a victory for you. You know, you're doing your thing.
0: I got one more question before we go back in the mix. Big shout to my man Harm out there in Switzerland, too. Big shout to Rift Scientifics, my man Fooders. You know what time it is. You know how we rock out.
2: Yeah.
0: Yo, man. Architect, Ayatollah, MF Grimm. You know what's going on out here. It's Battlefield. Big shout to my man. Let me go through the Rolodex real quick.
1: Yeah, just one.
0: And I gotta give a big shout to Criminal God, of course, man.
2: Criminal.
0: Yo, let me hear this, man. We're gonna keep it local for a second. There was a dude in the dorms, man, 43 years old, was locked up for 10 years. He got arrested recently for sexual harassment in the dorms. What is a 43-year-old doing in the dorms with teenagers sashaying around? Like, yo. If my kid was in the dorms and there was a dude that just got out of prison out there, 43 years old, I would feel some way. Yo, what's the prerequisite for that, bro? There's no checks and balances. And, yo, I mean, everybody could change. I don't want to get into that too much. Everybody has a possibility of changing, you know what I'm saying? Regardless of ageism, sexism, racism, whatever. Anybody could change, but... something is real peculiar about that shit, and it's real stuff, and it's real peculiar how they put his face out there without being convicted by a jury. These are all allegations. You know how dangerous it is to throw somebody under the snowmobile with just allegations, no proof yet, no court, no jury, no nothing. You just get like persecuted by Facebook or Instagram. Like, come on, man, I'm not with that though.
2: No, man. Hey, with the age of the internet, I just saw an article about that. How disclosing sources and disclosing information is becoming a gray area because of it, the internet, because people will do their own research.
0: They'll drop it before the detectives get a chance to. Who are we talking to right now?
2: Yo, peace, man. It's Dr. Double Smoke Ring P, man.
0: All right, go ahead. My bad.
2: You know what I'm saying? No. It's all gravy. Hey, but look, man. In the internet era... there's so many internet sleuths out there that if you put some information out, they're going to get it to it, and it's going to upend the professional investigation because they got legit information, and people going to follow it and get on to it, and some of them don't have to jump through the loopholes. The professionals have to jump through. You see what I'm saying?
0: Bias. So right from the gate.
2: And as brothers that be around, brothers that need a second chance, we know that we shouldn't be able to say you've been in jail so you can't go to college. You know, so it's a thin line, right? Yeah. But we got to know what you went to jail for. What is
0: it wasn't nothing sexual. It was some robbery, gangbanging.
2: Exactly,
0: stuff.
2: Right? So, but back to the original point, if you get caught for that, You don't have the authority to post the picture until it's a guilty plea, like you were saying, and things like that. But with the internet, you got closet sleuths. They're going to go find it. Yeah. And so now it's blurred the line. I just saw an article about how it blurred the line.
1: You can never be like, I didn't do that.
2: Between source and between...
1: there's no way to prove it.
2: If you do it based on the internet sleuth, you don't get the punishment for not waiting to do it through the proper channels now.
0: It's unfair, man, because you get prosecuted before a judge and jury.
2: Before the whole process.
0: That's ridiculous. But guess what? His whole life is ruined because he got his face plastered everywhere. And I'm not trying to, like, cape for him. I don't know, dude. It all sounds peculiar to me, but there has to be due process. You can't throw people out there like that because it's over, no matter what. Yeah. Let's say that it was all miscalculations, and the person that accused him was wrong. His life is still over, though.
2: Yeah, yeah.
0: You know what I'm saying?
2: Because some people might not read the part where it said, oops, this person was a con artist, and they just try to scam off this dude. Some people might not read that. They just read the article where it said, this guy did this.

0: Right.
1: So
0: dangerous.
1: Now,
0: it's very dangerous.
1: It's very dangerous, man.
0: And on that note, speaking of dangerous, it's Battlefield Funk Radio, KHHA LP Arcade. When they get back into some more jewelry and some more music, 94.7, y'all.
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0: parió, hijo de puta!
1: Hear it like a girl. Where are you from, Jersey?
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0: Live in the mix. What up, Drew? We live as it gets. Real live action over here. Come on. 94.7. What's going on, sir?
1: Hey, man. You know we don't puff no style. If you know, you know, man. Hey, man, y'all better start playing with the Battlefield Funk DJs, man. That's DJing. That's not playing off of a playlist. That was vinyl. That was jigger jigger left, jigger jigger right.
0: Come on.
1: Drop it out. Bring it back.
0: That's
1: what I'm talking about, man.
0: What up?
1: And Rick the Ruler.
0: Hey, the last segment you heard, Jungle Molecules with Showbiz. Molecules and Showbiz again. Methadone Rap. You know what it is, man. Big shout out to the whole BX Foundation. A lot of secret society breaks. Then you heard Teflon. The dude was rocking with M.O.P. Coming at ya. DJ Premier. White Label. You know what I'm saying? I know you don't got that.
1: You don't got that.
0: Then you heard Exclusive Criminal God from QU.
1: Criminal.
0: Box Cutter is the name of that joint, man. Big shout to Criminal God, man. Southside, Jamaica, Queens. Then you heard Ultra Magnetic. You Ain't Shh. Man, some of the favorite beats, man. Ultra Magnetic. Love, you know what I'm saying? Then you heard Slick Rick came out, what, last year right there? Not easy, right?
1: You know, we don't pop no style.
0: I think that was last year, man. Classic, man. Go check out the video treatment he did for his album, too, man.
1: Yeah, man.
0: Classic right there, you know what I mean? I got a question for you, Drew.
1: Yes, sir.
0: We got the bullet points, you know what I'm saying? I'm trying to stay a little organized.
1: Let me get you one. Can I get you one?
0: Wait, let me get you one first.
1: Okay, go ahead.
0: We live, in case you didn't know. Drew Capone, Los Angeles Finest. I'm going to ask you this. Yo, man. Throw me an ill hip-hop story, and I'll throw you one. I'll match you one.
1: An ill hip-hop story?
0: An ill funny hip-hop story. We didn't rock it for a minute, you know what I'm saying? So we got stories, man. We got skyscrapers of stories over here on this side, man. Throw a little exclusive story right now. It's 11:20, 94.7 FM, Battlefield Funk Radio, White Label Specials, Remixes, Unfamiliar Selections, B-Sides, all that exclusive stuff. 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Let me hear a secret society hip hop story, and I'll match you one, brother.
1: All right,
0: so we live, in case you didn't know.
1: Okay, so I got I already gave a few, so I gotta let me think through, make sure I ain't repeating myself. I don't want to repeat myself. I told y'all about Phoenix Orion.
0: Right, he did some Bruce Lee stuff out there.
1: Yeah, did I tell y'all about Big Daddy Kane pulling me on stage?
0: Nah, that's secret society. Let's hear it.
1: Oh,
0: come on, man.
1: All right, so check this out. Big Daddy Kane was on tour with Connie Price and the Keystones for a little while.
0: Go.
1: Back in the late 2000s.
0: Go.
1: You know what I'm saying? And I'm in L.A., and then they doing a joint, and I'm like, oh, Big Daddy Kane, that's my all-time what? Let's go.
0: Yeah.
1: So I went out to the joint. Now, I'm in the front row singing every lyric to every Kane joint. You know what I mean?
0: Right.
1: But before that, my man Minus, shout out DJ Minus.
0: Right.
1: He used to let me come through to the, he used to work for the record label. I used to come through and send out my records.
0: What record label was that?
1: It might have been that era. He worked for a couple of different ones. I think he worked for Jive and he worked for Def Jam. But he gave me the postal code so I could send my records out without having to pay for it.
0: Right.
1: So shout out. But this night, I saw him and I got to go backstage. Okay. So I went backstage and I'm back there wrapping up, rolling up. And then like a couple of older ladies come in. A black lady, a white lady, and then we all back there. I'm rolling up, and then I start firing it up, and then I pass it. The ladies are older ladies, but they hitting it, and I'm like, oh. And then my boy said, oh yeah, Drew, did you meet these ladies? And I'm like, nah. And he's like, these are the Mary Jane girls.
0: Whoa.
1: I smoked Mary Jane with the Mary Jane girls. I was like, whoa.
0: That's ill. That's ill.
1: They were talking about going to a birthday party at Sugar Ray Leonard's house. You going to that? You know, Ray having a party. And so I'm like,
0: you know, anyway, Ray having a party?
1: Yeah, they was like, yeah, we're going to Ray party. Anyway, so I'm like, I didn't even think about why the Mary Jane girls is there until it hit me.
0: That's hard.
1: All night.
0: Rick James.
1: Oh, yeah. Excuse me. Take a few minutes. So anyway, I walk out. After that moment, I was already like, dang, I just smoked Mary Jane with the Mary Jane girls, right? So I walked. It was over with. So I walked back down. They start performing, and of course, by this time, I just smoked Mary Jane. I just had a few beverages, and it's my hero on stage. So I'm in the front row singing every lyric. Come, get some, you little bum. I take the cake, but you can't get a crumb. Right?
0: Yeah, with Scuba Scrap
1: No Scuba Scrap. It was just him and the Connie Price and the Keystone, live band.
0: Word.
1: Right? So he saw me, and at a certain point, he reached into the crowd and grabbed me by the hand. And was like, come on, bro. He pulled me on stage. And at this point, I'm already two sheets to the wind. I'm already in my element, you know, like, so I get on stage and I'm thinking, like, is he gonna ask me to rap? What is he gonna book with? And then he was like, yo, I wanna know how many brothers out there know how to get the job done.
0: Whoa.
1: And I'm like, and he's like, where are the ladies at out there? And the ladies like, ah! So he brought a girl on stage.
0: Right.
1: And he's like, here a girl right here. And he was like, yo, brother, show him how you get the job done. DJ. And they played Outward. Boom, boom, boom.
0: While
1: you
0: were
1: like,
0: out there.
1: Yeah, he's like, get the job done, bro. And I was like.
0: Yo, this ain't the average hip-hop story.
1: And then he was like, after about a good, like, you know, 30 seconds of, he's like, get out the way. And then he got in there and did his can't. Boom, boom, boom, boom, Outward. It started really freaking her really like that.
2: He's doing the Kane freak to those audience who can't who aren't seeing this.
1: He was freaking her and I didn't care, man. I'm like, I'm on stage with Kane. Kane pulled me on stage. I smoked Mary Jane with the Mary Jane girls. If I die right now, I don't give a
0: That's ill.
1: So that's one I can tell y'all, man. Like, and it's personal to me because I love Kane, man.
0: Me too.
1: Kane is
0: man.
1: One of my heroes,
0: rest
1: man.
0: Rest in peace, Mr. C.
1: Rest in peace, Mr. C, man. He pulled me by his hand.
0: Transvestite magnet. I'm sorry. We're about to kicked off the air. You know what I'm saying? He was wilding out, man.
1: Wilding.
0: I get the job done for real. Like, yo, like a different kind of job. Yo, but
1: yeah,
0: I got another question because Hogan Plus is here too, man. Who's your favorite female MC? Hogan Plus? Who's your favorite female MC?
2: Yeah, I always hate these types of pop quizzes.
0: I gotta do the pop quiz, man. We live.
2: Did you already say yours?
0: 94.7 FM. Hogan Plus. Drive Song Monumental. Pizzo. Real Scientific. Drew Pone. Favorite female MC, brother?
2: Yeah, over the years, there's been a few. You know, I liked Lin Q back in the day.
0: Sexy too.
2: I used to like Nikki D.
0: Def Jam.
1: Daddy's Little Girl.
0: Now, Daddy's Little Girl.
2: When we're talking MC, when it comes to the whole battle rap side of things, you got, you know, sisters who did it in that way. You know, Jazz the Rapper, Lady Luck, all types. But if we're going to talk favorites, pardon me.
0: Those, they were whack, but your favorite.
2: On the battle side, that's a whole different paradigm, really.
0: You know, you know I'm in tune with that. Go ahead. Your favorite female MC.
2: If you want to hear my opinion, yours.
0: I'm sorry. You hear the extra people?
2: I'd say my favorite is probably Roxanne Shanté.
1: You're a hood, a crook, a liar, a thief. I know how you operate from the start. You like to break dance and you like to break hearts.
0: Oh, she dissed everybody.
2: Yeah.
0: I like her too. I remember when I first heard it, I got my antennas went up immediately. I was like, ooh.
1: You stole every last Cadillac, sold it back, and kept the hubcaps. You.
0: My favorite female MC is Antoinette, man. Who's the boss? She came, I saw the video. That was like one of my first crushes. The way she was rhyming, the bars were lethal, man.
2: A little mafia video.
0: Mafia. Yeah, Antoinette, man. She's still out there, man. Real Roxanne, too. Those two. Real Roxanne, too. I like Roxanne Shanté, but I like Real Roxanne. Little Puerto Rock flavor out there, you know what I'm saying? Bang Zoom, take him to the moon, all that, man. So that's two. I'll throw another female MC, Lin Q. That's dope you mentioned her. She was crazy, bro.
1: Yeah.
0: Don't talk about her.
1: Out of the X-Clan unit. Yeah, man.
0: Yeah, come on, man. But you gotta be a hip-hop scientist to know what we on right now.
1: But the voice is dope, man. You remember Sweet T? Don't forget.
0: Rest in peace,
1: that voice.
0: She passed away.
1: That voice, though.
0: She was ill.
2: I really like the boss. You know,
0: I like the boss. Rest in peace to her.
2: All types of
0: the boss was,
2: you know, ice cream tea.
0: Ice cream tea, man. Yo, man, rest in peace to Miss Melody too. You know what I'm saying? Yeah, man.
1: Others write your rhymes while I write my own. I don't create a character when I'm on the microphone.
0: Come on, man.
1: Light DMC, man. Don't play with Light DMC, man. Come on, man.
0: Yo, rest in peace, Sparky D too. We love the females, man.
1: Yeah,
0: we're going back into this, man. 94.7 FM KHHA. You know what time it is.
1: Yo, you gotta give us a story when you come back too, Drafts. Yep, I gave you one. You gotta give me one when we come back.
0: Word up, word up. Big shout to my man Low Estate, Jig in the Basement, Los Angeles.
3: 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Let's get to this chicken. Yellow bricks, building the eyes, travel the stars, drifting. 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Pitfall in the backyard, it ain't safe. Y'all overall with the K, leave them decay, feed them in K, treat like they treat us as slaves.
4: Man, Lord, how the fuck you get me to talk greasy on something like this? Hey, oh mama, look, catch a flash from the Grandmaster. I wasn't even gonna rhyme with it. This bar is like a prison sentence, but I've been acquitted. These your inhibitions, which is my inquisitions. Conquistadors, Beast Wars, act the donkey, E-whore. Maintain my hand on the game. It's a Ouija board, ready or not, I Fuji's the score. Bellabasas in the meanest fours. Retro cost me three or more, and I hone three or four. Barely rap on these kind of tracks, but still sick, need more than Dime Attack. From how I spat, grab the pot, for I am crack, cause I adapt. 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

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These niggas ain't bout it. The game crowded like Canal Street. Might need the street sweep. Wipe down the V, I need a squeaky clean. V. Alexander McQueen.

0: Yo, man. Bar of the week goes to Rock Marciano, for he said, "Pump and dump, I got a wifey. Little fiery thing with a lime green bean." Yo, that's crazy. I'm going to say it again in case you're not listening right there. He said, "Pump and dump, I got a wifey. Little fiery thing with the lime green bean." 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Yo, that's the illest. Yo, man, double entendre, triple entendre. That's crazy right there. Bar of the week, KHHALP Arcata 94.7. You know what time it is.
1: Shit ain't never been sweet, even though we in the penthouse suite. These niggas ain't about it, the game crowded like Canal Street. Might need the street sweet. Wipe down the V, I need a squeaky clean. V. Alexander McQueen.

0: worse, got weight. 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It's a dirty game. 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
1: Not even close.
0: Like James Worthy, let my jersey hang. 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Hurry and wait. 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

0: All right, Sam, I'm about to change my clothes.
1: Come on, man. 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
0: I got a wife, you know. All right, give me 20 minutes. I'll be right there. I'm about to change my clothes.
1: I'm right now, man. Seriously, man. I got these dudes.
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3: 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Nowadays, no values. Guys today have no room for the penal experience. 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
0: For Christ's sake, and I don't want that.
1: What you know about that?

0: Man, come on, man. You know what's going on over here, man. I got to bring that back. That's crazy. 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
1: First, I'm about to change my clothes. Come on, man. Hurry the fuck up, Lo. I got a wife beat on. All right, give me 20 minutes. I'll be right there. I'm about to change my clothes.
2: I'm right now, man. Seriously, man. I got these dudes waiting.
1: All right, all right.
3: See, things are trending downward. Used to be a guy got pinched, he took his prison jolt no matter what. Everybody upheld the code of silence. Nowadays, no values. Guys today have no room for the penal experience. So everybody turns government witness. I feel exhausted just talking about it.

from now on, I'm taking my time. And that's all there is to it. I had my last fuck up. Call me Thursday. Thursday, I'll know. They start making trouble. They got a

0: 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Come on, man. Yeah, yeah, yeah, yeah. 94.7 FM. Word up, word up. You know what it is. See you next week, Saturday, 10 to 12. Word up, word up.
1: Today I have no room for the penal experience, so everybody turns government witness. I feel exhausted just talking about it.

from now on, I'm taking my time. And that's all there is to it. I had my last fuck up. Call me Thursday. Thursday, I'll know. They start making trouble. They gotta fucking shoot somebody.

Yeah, yeah, word up. 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Wax Avalanche, word up, word up.

Oh, now that's some funky stuff right there. That was the new Master Sounds. L.A. Root Down. Yes, indeedy deedy. It is 12:01 a.m. Sunday, September 6th. And you are listening to After Hours. And it is After Hours with your host, DJ Nightlight. And bringing it in, doing the heavy lifting around the studio, looking clean cut, the Sea Dog himself, DJ Canyon. Yes, indeedy. And of course, you are listening to KHHA LP Arcata 94.7. FM HumboldtHotAir.org worldwide, coming to you from the Creamery District of Arcata. Did we mention that? Yes, we did. So After Hours, we're just going to play some music for y'all tonight, folks. We got, we're going to go all over the place. We do like to get funky. And we're gonna do some funky stuff, and then we're going to get kind of out there. Because we also like to get kind of out there, too. As I said, that was the new Master Sounds off there. One 102% LP from 2007, and we're going to play a little bit more funky stuff right here, and then we're going to start going all over the place. So let us know what you think. The text line here at the studio, 707-382-1398. And this next song is from Herbie Hancock. Bring Down the Birds. I'm going to throw some Herbie on because I just had the pleasure of seeing Mr. Hancock a couple weeks ago down in San Francisco. Amazing musician, lifelong achievement award, highly deserved for that guy and his wonderful band. So, what we're going to do, we're just going to play some Herbie, and then we're just going to have to see where we go from there. So, once again, it's After Hours.

Oh, beautiful stuff right there from David Fink. He's an American bassist from his 22 release in the wee small hours of the morning. That was In the Wee Small Hours of the Morning. Before that, French guitarist Romain Pilon. That was Textures from 2022, featuring Yoni Zelnick and Jeff Ballard. Before that, Little Richard Houghton with Quantum Flow from 22. That was In the Honey Jar. And before that, we're trying to figure out how to pronounce this. I think it's Nine. There's the numeral 9 and then Ick. Although his name is Nicholas. He's, where did we say he was from? Dutch. He's a Dutch pianist, composer. That was off his 2025 release, Postcard from 2023. And we started that off with a little Herbie Hancock. Because we really like Herbie. He's just, yeah, doesn't get any better than that guy. So we're going to throw this out at you here. Since these guys are awesome, I am, of course, talking about Wildberries Marketplace, home of the Wild Platter Cafe and Wild Nectar Juice Bar. 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So there you go. Our longtime supporter, Wildberries, we thank them from the bottoms of our collective hearts. And let's see. Just in case you forgot, yes, you are listening to KHHA LP Arcata. And this is After Hours with your host, DJ Canyon. DJ Nightlight and DJ Canyon. We come here every midnight on Saturday or Sunday morning at 12 a.m. You know, it's confusing. Some of us know what they're talking about, but all I know is it says 12 on my little watch, and that's when we're supposed to be here. And here we are, here on KHHA, and I did want to put another prompt out there just in case. 707-382-1398 is the text line for the KHHA studio. We're live here in Arcata. And, of course, worldwide, humboldthotair.org. We're live there, too, unless you might be listening on the archives. Just put that plus one in front of that 707-382-1398. And you, too, can text us right here in the studio. So what we're going to do right now is a little something different. Ran into this next artist just coasting through a whole bunch of videos and all kinds of YouTubes of great new musicians. Celine Salin. Oh my, I was going to pronounce that right. She's a Thai drummer, got a great band. This is from a in-studio performance that she did at another great station, KEXP. And so I'm kind of lifting it there, kind of having to cue it up a little bit to avoid confusion.
But we're going to listen to probably about 20 minutes of her. 18 minutes. I digress. Yes. A few different songs. Great work by her. So hope you like that. And we'll be back soon again to talk more. So see what you think of this.

Salen. That's nice stuff there. Salen, Thai drummer, and from a triple header there on live on KEXP, a show they do, I think, at least once a week. Interview and live band in the studio. That's kind of a fun thing to check out. So, after hours, we're starting to get even more after. So, the time is 12:44 a.m., Sunday, September 6th, here on HumboldtHotAir.org. And we're going to go another direction, as we are wont to do. I know a lot of you know this next album. And artist. There we go. 1972. See if you recognize this one.

0: Okay. Well, yeah, like
1: Oh,
0: dancing though, but yeah.
1: yes. But not like Flora.
0: Yeah.
1: Ah, that was Flora Purim doing that beautiful soprano. Boy, almost falsetto. It's really beautiful stuff. Anyway, of course, that is Return to Forever with Chick Corea's, one of Chick Corea's creations from 1972. That band featured Stanley Clarke, John Luke Ponte, Frank Gumbale, Chick Corea, Lenny White, Al Di Meola, Flora Purim, Bill Connors, Ayerto Moriera, Joe.

O'Farrell, Gail Morn, Earl Clue, James Pooh. There you go. Lots of horns, all kinds of stuff going on in that one. Ah, those were the days. I was just telling the Sea Dog, this, you know, you turn the lights down, you put that side on, and you lay back on the couch, and it just takes you on a journey. Yeah, beautiful stuff from Chick Corea, Return to Forever. And before that, Salen, drummer. I think she's out of Seattle right now, if I'm not mistaken, with her band. And the time is 12:58 and 55 seconds. Sunday, September 6th. Working that way towards the urge to fly south, I think, basically. KHHALP Arcata here, 94.7 FM. Community Forward Radio from the Creamery District. And it is after hours, and getting more so all the time. So we kind of like, well, at least half of us here kind of like that spacey, early jazz stuff. So some of that stuff is more contemporary. We'll get into that with any luck a little bit later. But right now, Jan Garbarek, horn player. We forgot to look up where he's from. Norway? Finland, I think. Somewhere up there. We'll get back to you on that. Bill Connors, Jan Garbarek, Gary Peacock, and Jack DeJohnette from 1978. We're going to listen to this. It's not going to be quite as long as that last one, but almost. This is Melting Off of Mist and Melting from 1978.

Oh. That's some interesting stuff there. From 2021, that's Jacob Bro, Arve Eriksson, and Jorge Rossi with their release Uma Elmo. That one was entitled Testenko. Before that, we did a nice little trio of some Qawwali, some modern-ish Qawwali from Nusrat Fateh Ali Khan. Those were all actually from a soundtrack that he did. The movie was called The Bandit Queen. It's from 1995. A little Nusrat Fateh Ali Khan. And then before that, Okay. I'm hearing a ghost in the machine right now. Before Nusrat, we had Egberto Gismonti group with Carmem, I should say. That's from Egberto's Musica de Sobra Vivencia. Nineteen ninety-three. Before that, some Jan Garbarek. Red Wind, that was from 1995. Visible Worlds CD, and before that, some Jan playing with Bill Connors, Gary Peacock, and Jack Dejanette of Mist and Melting from 1978. So, okay. Well, we're on the downhill stretch. We're trying to figure out what direction to go. That got kind of spacey and a little mellow, chill vibe, liking it, but we might need to do something just to mix it up a bit. And yes, you are listening to After Hours with your nightlight and the Sea Dog coming at you. On KHHALP Arcata 94.7 FM, HumboldtHotAir.org. We welcome your comments, suggestions, and anything else. If you want to text us, the text line is 707-382-1398. Okay, as promised, we're going to continue in a slightly different direction. Let's just see. We're going to do some S-Tune Incorporated. Yeah, let's bump it up a bit. What do you say?

The time is 2 a.m. Sunday, September 6th. And you have been listening to After Hours. And we thank you for that. We just want you to know, as always, Food Not Bombs is on the Arcata Plaza every Sunday at 4 p.m. That's coming right up, you guys. They provide free meals and produce to anyone who's hungry. Always looking for more volunteers and donations if you want to learn more and or get involved. Go down to the plaza any Sunday at 4 p.m. Grab a plate of food and introduce yourself. And of course, that's a mere 14 hours from now, so take note. Well, we've been having a lot of fun here. So many interesting directions to go, so much music, so little time. We started with S-Tone Incorporated, Midnight Sun Remix, did a little Chopin, Casaris, then Chihiro Yamanaka, Life Goes On, beautiful piano work, and then Panico, La Mirada de las Estrellas. And oh boy, then we got the funky some more with some rugged nuggets. Rugged Walk. And then Bohemian Voodoo brought us Cleopatra's Dream. And we're listening to a very cool band here, Hanuman, with their song Savannah off their album Shine. Not sure quite what year this came out. Oh, 2002. There you go. So, folks, we're going to wind it down here on Humboldt Hot Air, KHHALP, Arcata 94.7 FM. It's been a pleasure. And as always, take care of each other. And good morning. And good night.

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because the news was spread all over town. In fact, it's only what you believe. A fact and fiction work as a

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path we travel, not made of gravel, dust, dirt, rock, concrete, or even asphalt. It's more subtle, traveling through subtle tunnels, away from the external surface, swirl of the ego. 10,000 candles lit from one wick, raise a lantern quick, traveling through this labyrinth, navigating through the folds of the fabric, escape the erratic, moving back to the ecstatic.

It was gonna be a big summer, you know, a big summer. And everyone since then too, a big summer. Gonna be a big summer. Yeah, somehow that's never the case, is it? It's the sprawl of autumn, isn't it? It's the crunch where one can never day true. You know, living myths can come true. Sometime it might happen to you, especially if you live outside of time. Anyway, the rhyme you're about to hear isn't true, but it isn't false either. Any resemblance between this rhythm, poetic exploration, and reality is purely magical. Purely magical. At the end of the world, we was fighting back with brushes and pens. We decided that the suffering should end, no matter how good it feels. Wooden shields ain't stopping bullets, so we dropped those. Quit lying to ourselves, started writing.

collection of spatulas, heavy brow lines, sacrificing downtime for the wrong guy's good graces. Should have held them aces, embedded on self. Eventually, we're all just heads on a shelf. Trophies and cupboards, mopey customer, doping up for a big day again. 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

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An idea is a work of art. 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Peace.

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And Terry is some freak, but it's his baby, she will carry. The

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The brother's gonna work it out. The brother's gonna work it out.

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Woof. Hiss. Have you or someone you know lost or found a pet? Humboldt Paws Cause is a local resource where you can share information on lost or found pets in our area. 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That's humboldtpawscause.com, also on Instagram and Facebook.

yeah. You know what that means. It is time once again for the Gravy Grooves Radio Hour. 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Each week, we feature a unique food item grown, produced, and/or enjoyed right here in our beautiful homeland. Get ready, y'all. Get ready to feast your ears on an abundance of delicious grooves served up fresh every Sunday morning. And today is no exception. Of course, we got a show lined out for you all that is sure to please all of your earbuds. Today, we're getting saucy. We're talking about the sauce. It's all about the sauce. We're going to be joined today by Don, who is the owner and the chef for Saucy Kitchen. Very excited to hear about what he's up to. But to kick things off, you know, we got to get that gravy flowing with the gravy warm-up. That was actually just named by my own brother, the Toaster King. And he requested this song.

All right, of course, that was Hypnotic Clam Bake with Gravy Lumps. That was a special request for my own brother, the Toaster King. Thanks for bringing in that request to warm up the gravy this morning. And of course, we gotta follow that up with the theme from Lumpy Gravy. Frank Zappa in the house. And I gotta tell you all, brought to you by Playhouse Arts. 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This is a community forward radio from the Creamery District. I am Gravy Beard, and this is the Gravy Grooves Radio Hour. We're, of course, man, we're all about spreading the love for our local food culture in Humboldt County. And as I said before, today, we are all about the sauce. So we got a lot of saucy music coming for you today. I do have to tell you that sauce takes on many meanings. many meanings in the music world. And some of them we can talk about here on the Gravy Grooves Radio, or some of them we can't. So I got a pretty good selection of songs that we can play for you, that are discussing sauce in ways that we can discuss it here on this show. First one, this one always comes to mind. I'm not sure. I don't know if I understand the connotation completely, but this is G Love and Special Sauce with Baby's Got Sauce coming up. Thank you all for tuning in this morning and spending your breakfast time with me, folks, on the Gravy Grooves Radio Hour.

All right, y'all. Hope you're enjoying this very saucy mix. If you're looking for some sauce, or maybe you got some stuff you need to put some sauce on, I got a suggestion for you all. 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That was Cookin' Soul. And here we got the Marques, keeping it saucy. Thanks for tuning in, y'all.

Yes, yes, y'all. That was Greyhounds with the King Cabbage Brass Band. Their song, Hot Sauce. Hey, folks, did you know? 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And there's a special programming opportunity happening tonight. There's a Dolly Parton tribute show. I should say today. Today at 3 p.m. at the Arcata Playhouse. So Dolly Parton, such an icon, of course, in our music, and our culture. Gonna be performances by Harmonic Howl, Ponies of Harmony, and more. So it's gonna be $25, suggested donation, but no one will be turned away for lack of funds. Looks pretty rad, y'all. Playhouse Arts, always keeping that programming. Super exciting. Right now you're listening to Parlor Greens with Mustard Sauce here on the Gravy Grooves Radio Hour. Keep it locked in, folks.

All right, y'all. That was Cal Jader with some soul sauce. Something I'd like to get my hands on. I don't know where you get a hold of that soul sauce. And this next one, this is about that green sauce. This is Anthony D'Alessandro on the Gravy Grooves Radio Hour.

0: Oh man, that is some hot horn work right there. So saucy. Hate to turn it down right now, but we got a special guest joining us here in just a moment. We got Don from Saucy Kitchen. Gonna get him on the line right now. Stay tuned, y'all. Let's see, we're gonna attempt to dial him up right this minute. Live radio, you know. It's always exciting.
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0: Oh, no.
1: I'll see if the...
0: We'll try that one more time.
1: Hi, if you record your name and reason for calling.
0: I don't know if it's going to happen right now. We'll try again in just a little bit, see if we can get a hold of Don. But for right now, we'll get back to the horn. Let's do it, y'all. Thanks for staying tuned on this wild adventure.

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1: Hey. 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
2: Oh my goodness. Things are going haywire over here in the studio, y'all. Thanks for sticking with us.

All right, y'all, we're clearly having some technical difficulties with making this interview happen today. But we are going to keep the tunes rocking right now. This is Lionel Hampton with Ribs and Hot Sauce. Thanks for staying with us, y'all.

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0: if you don't have it, just bring me a check for the water.
1: All right, yes, indeed. Got to get a hold of that frim-fram sauce with the us and Faye and the shifafa on the side. See if we can get a hold of that. Speaking of getting a hold of things, I got a new number to call for our man, for Don. He's going to be joining us here on Gravy Grooves Radio Hour, talking a little bit about the Saucy Kitchen. So stick with y'all.

0: Hello, is this Don?
1: Hi, yes, it's me speaking.
0: Hey,
1: Good morning.
0: Don. Good morning. This is the Gravy Grooves Radio Hour. Thank you so much for joining us this morning.
1: Absolutely. Thank you for having me.
0: Oh, yeah, it's my pleasure. It's my pleasure. Man, I'm excited to hear about your business. I've been looking up some pictures of what you all are doing, and man, I'm going to tell you, it's making me hungry. So tell us a little bit about Saucy Kitchen.
1: Okay, so Saucy Kitchen started in October of 2025. It really just started from my love of cooking and wanting to kind of create something of my own. I really wanted to build a business where, I could be creative with food, especially seafood, and create flavors that people would really enjoy.
0: Excellent. All right. And so it seems like a lot of what you're doing is, man, stuff that really speaks to me. I grew up in South Carolina, and so seafood boils were a big part of, especially like family gatherings that we would have, you know. And is that mostly what you're focusing on right now at Saucy Kitchen?
1: Yes, absolutely. It's kind of like, the family gathering thing, a place where people could come and have a meal. It's messy, you get the bibs, you get the gloves.
0: Yeah, absolutely. Yeah, so it's all about, I mean, that seafood. It looks like you got a lot of crab and shrimp and and some corn and sausage. It's kind of the classic stuff, man, that I remember too. So I got all excited when I saw that was being offered up locally because as you know, and as many of our listeners may or may not know, it's a big production to make all of that happen, you know, and to get the timing right and have it come out just right. And I also am seeing, I mean, hence the name that for you all, it's also a lot about the sauce, right?
1: Yeah, absolutely. That's the most important component, you know?
0: Yeah. What style of sauce do you serve up with it?
1: Okay, so I serve a Cajun garlic butter sauce. We're in the process of coming up with some new flavors, but since we're still relatively new, kind of wanted to keep it simple. But yeah, it's like a flavor bomb. When you eat it, most people expect it to just be kind of drenched in butter, but it's drenched in like a flavor that you can't really explain.
0: Oh man, that sounds so good. So can you tell me, what is it that inspired you to want to work with food for a living?
1: Okay, so I genuinely enjoy food. I enjoy seeing people come in and gather together and kind of, I think, okay, so what really inspired me is before I opened up, me and a friend, we would drive to Santa Rosa to this place called Bago Crab, probably at least about once or twice a month, and the flavors were good. But it's like looking around, seeing all the families gathered, enjoying the meal together. And also, seafood boils when you're eating with the gloves in your hands. It's like a thing where you don't have to worry about utensils. You can just kind of be free and enjoy the flavors that you're getting. So what really inspired me is kind of watching all those people sit around, gather, and have that meal. And I've also always been really into creating my own flavor profiles.
0: Awesome. Oh, that's so cool. I mean, there really is something special about that, you know, when for me growing up, you know, you'd take the boil off and you just pour it out on the table, you know, like just straight up pour it on the table and everybody gathers around, you know. And there's something really cool and like unfussy about that, right? You're just everybody letting loose and like and just, you know, having fun. So yeah, I'm
1: Absolutely.
0: really so happy that you're bringing that up to Humboldt County, and it's a special experience, you know. So,
1: Yeah, absolutely.
0: are you originally from here?
1: No, I am originally from Los Angeles, but I've done a lot of traveling. I've been down south, and their boils, my first time seeing a crawfish boil, it looked like a huge boiler pot at like a family potluck, and they had the live crawfish and everything. Yeah, it's inspiring.
0: Yeah, totally. Oh, that's so cool, man. Yeah, that's super rad, man. Well, let's see. Where, if somebody wants to get a hold of some of this good stuff that you're serving up, where can they find you?
1: Okay, yeah, so you guys can find me Fridays from 5 to 9 p.m., Saturdays from 2 to 7 p.m., and Sundays 2 to 7 p.m. as well. We're located at the Tasty Hub, which is at 1935 Fifth Street in Eureka, the old Chalet House. You guys just come on into the building, and you'll smell us from a mile away.
0: All right, we'll smell it when we're getting close. I like to hear that. And so if anybody is not familiar with that spot, it's basically heading north on Fifth Street or 101, and it's when you're just about to head out of Eureka, north side of town on the left-hand side right there. So, and it, man, always some good stuff cooking up. It's really inspiring to see the energy over there. That y'all are bringing, and all the delicious food that's being pumped out of there. So, man, I'm so happy that you're there and that you're spreading the love and bringing good stuff to Humboldt County. Otherwise, we wouldn't be able to get this stuff, you know? This is like, you're, as far as I know, you're the first person that's doing seafood boils up here. So that's rad.
1: Yeah, absolutely. It feels good to be able to produce a product that people are absolutely loving.
0: Certainly, most definitely. All right, I got one more question. So this is largely a food sh or it's a food show and a music show, right? So is there a song that gets you pumped to do your work in the kitchen?
1: Okay, yes. I would say Good as Hell by Lizzo. It's just one of those songs that has a good beat. It's upbeat. It brings good energy, good vibes. And the food is good as hell. So, it just all works all the way around.
0: I love it. I love it. Yes, we can definitely get that on for you. And thank you so much for joining us today, Don. And we will check y'all out at the Tasty Hub. And man, I'm looking forward to it. I'm looking forward to getting a hold of some delicious seafood boil. And man, thank you for doing what you do out in the community.
1: No, absolutely, and I appreciate you as well. Thank you, and you guys have a good one.
0: Yeah, thank you. Take care.
1: You too.
0: All
1: Bye-bye.
0: right, bye. All right, once again, that was Don from Saucy Kitchen. And by request, this is Lizzo with Good as Hell. So good, man. I haven't heard this one for a long time. I hope y'all turn it up and just enjoy the sunshine right now. Think about that good seafood boil. Thanks for joining us this morning, y'all.

All right, good as hell. Man. And I'm so excited to check out some Saucy Kitchen seafood boil. Sounds good as hell. Listen right here. This is Sauce.

All right. That's what we're doing here on the Gravy Grooves Radio Hour. We're putting the sauce on it. Next up, we got at least a couple more songs having to do with sauce, keeping it saucy. This is Thomas Dolby with Hot Sauce. Got a couple more. Stay tuned, because Jax is up next with When You Can't Find a Friend.

Good morning. You're listening to KHHA LP Arcata, 94.7 FM, online at humblehotair.org, streaming worldwide and archived for 2 weeks. My name is Jax. The show is When You Can't Find a Friend. A while back, I played the first half of a playlist I made, I'm gonna guess 10-ish years ago. I wanted to make a CD to burn to play at work, and I called it What I Feel Like in the order I found it. So this is the second half of that mix. I'm going to start off with the shins kissing the lipless, but I also want to say the next two tracks after that, they one time came up when I was listening to my iPod on shuffle, and the transition between the two, one after the other, was amazing, real good, and I have stole that for a lot of my mixes. So after that, it'll be The White Stripes, followed by Flaming Lips, so keep an ear out for that. But first off, the shins. Thanks for tuning in, friends.

Leonard Cohen, So Long, Marianne. Before that, The Flaming Lips, Slow Nerve Action. Which was transitioned to amazingly by The White Stripes, Prickly Thorn, But Sweetly Worn. Again, that one came back to back when I was listening to my iPod on shuffle, probably back in college. And yeah, still one of my greatest song transitions ever. Personally found. And started the set off with The Shins, Kissing the Lipless, off of my mix from 10-ish years ago, What I Found in the Order I Found It, a CD I burned to listen to at work. And it's solid, still pretty solid.

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And I also want to tell you about a really cool local project, Flowers for People. Friend Jesse has been doing this for 5 years now. It is a multi-generational family farm project which puts organic, fresh-cut flowers in the hands of people in need. This is a bit from their fundraiser page on GoFundMe. In the face of scarcity and isolation, division and fear, Flowers for People is a vote for generosity and abundance, inner connection and hope. It's about caring for the land and caring for one another, especially those members of society who are too often undervalued, forgotten, and invisible. And they grow and give away flowers for free. It's all volunteer run. Any donations just support all the expenses that go into it. And anyone can nominate someone to receive a bouquet of flowers. We also give out flowers in the community. Out yesterday in front of Los Bagels during the farmer's market. And they were at Good Day Shop during the first Arcata Arts Friday Night Market. And it's really a special project. And you can find more information on their Instagram, which is Flowers for People Humble, and there you can find the GoFundMe link, which is a little bit of a longer link, but if you don't have Instagram, you can just Instagram.com/flowersforpeople, and it'll want you to sign up, but just tell it no, and then click the links there for their GoFundMe, and then, or their form to nominate someone. Very thankful for these community projects. Gift economy, reciprocity, it's the future.

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Sounds captured in Costa Rica.

Up next is Daniel Johnston. Ain't no woman gonna make a George Jones out of me. Thanks for tuning in, friends.

0: Love is this, love is that. Boys are dogs, girls are cats.
1: The night is dark, I heard a bark, but no meow to follow.

Joni Mitchell, down to you, off Court and Spark, my absolute favorites. Before that, Tao with the Get Down, Stay Down, Feet Asleep. Karen Dalton, Same Old Man. And started that set off with Daniel Johnston. Ain't No Woman Gonna Make a George Jones Out of Me. We've been listening to the second half of a mix called What I Feel Like in the Order I Found It. I made a while back to burn on a CD to play at work. And before we get to the last song on it, I have a couple minutes that I wanted to talk to you. I end all our shows with, you know, take care. Take care of each other. And right now, the reality of that is that people are getting sick. I've heard a lot of anecdotes from the people around me, anecdotal evidence of that happening, but there is also statistical data evidence that that is happening. It is real. And historically, for the past 6 years, every late summer, there's been a surge of COVID cases, and there is no such thing as an August flu, an August cold. I mean, not no such thing, but it's historically not very likely, whereas COVID is. And the COVID tests that are on the shelves these days aren't very accurate. And yeah, just that's what's happening. And it's really bad for people to get sick over and over with it in a lot of different ways that I could go on and on about. But it is a mass disabling event. It's still happening. Just because the government says it's not doesn't mean, you know, why are we believing the government on this thing? They say there's a ceasefire. We know there's not a ceasefire. They say they're only going after violent criminals. We know that's not happening. They say there's no pandemic still. It's, they're lying again. They just want people to go back to work. So just think about that. Maybe, you know, now's a good time to start masking again. In public places, grocery stores, buses, doctor's office, because there's a lot of evidence showing that one of the best layers of protection, we should be wearing layers, but one of the best ones is masks. They work. And it is a bummer that we are still having to do this. And I know that it sucks, but getting sick sucks more. So. And the new vaccine is out. It will help you be less sick if you do get sick. So I highly encourage you getting that. I have mine scheduled for Wednesday. So yeah, take care of each other, friends. And thanks for tuning in. This is Fleet Foxes cover of I Can't Help Falling in Love with You.

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There are 11 library locations, from Trinidad to Hoopa to Garberville, plus a bookmobile that visits rural parts of the county. 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They also host programs like Storytime, book groups, Legos, performers, and more. Library cards are free, and you can use them across the county. 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It's time for Art Attitude. I'm Wendy Butler. As always, thank you for tuning in. As many of you know, Clue is a board game. Remember those? Clue is a murder mystery in which players race to figure out who committed the murder, with what weapon and in which room. Clue became an extremely popular 1985 movie, co-written and directed by Jonathan Lynn, as well as a stage play titled Clue on Stage, written by Sandy Rustin, based on the board game and the film. Additional material by Hunter Foster and Eric Price, and original music by Michael Holland. Ferndale Repertory Theater's production of Clue opens this coming Friday, September 11th, and continues through October 4th. The play is directed by Tyler Eggerer.

0: My guests this morning are three of the cast members. Andrew Miller, who plays the butler Wadsworth. Kira Newell, who is Mr. Green. And Emma Sickles, who is Mrs. White. Welcome.
1: Good morning, Wendy. Thank you.
0: Thank you. Thank you for being here. Let's jump into character. Okay, so, in brief, and please correct me if I'm, you know, because different sources say different things in terms of plot. So, Wadsworth has gathered mysterious guests and fitted them with aliases. Well, the actual host is no longer living. Everyone, even the butler, could be guilty.
2: Ooh.
0: So Wadsworth, I can't help but think of the late Tim Curry. He died August 25th, who most know from Rocky Horror, but who was in Jonathan Lynn's film Clue, playing Wadsworth. Andrew, I'm wondering if you could tell about your exploration of Wadsworth. We'll start there.
3: Sure. It's been a very, very interesting experience, especially with Tim Curry's passing. It's made me want to honor his memory, but of course I don't just want to copy what he did on stage or on screen, or anything like that. It's been interesting exploring this character that, yeah, he did play it very dry, but also has these moments of, you know, explosive mania that kind of take him all over the stage in the stage version. And it's been a very... I've been throwing my whole self into this role because it's just been a very, very fascinating experience for that role.
0: What kind of a person is Wadsworth? In Wadsworth's opinion, what kind of
3: Wadsworth definitely feels that he himself is has a very much a better-than-you attitude, despite being just a humble butler, as he puts it. And he feels a lot of contempt for these guests, certainly.
0: I like the way, nobody can see it except for us, but the way your eyebrows raised when you say contempt.
3: Yeah.
2: They got up there.
3: Yeah, that was the word I was trying to find.
0: So let's go over to Emma. You are Mrs. White.
2: I am. Yes.
0: So talk about Mrs. White.
2: Well, wow. She is, well, first of all, she's diabolical.
0: I like that.
2: She's a bit of a monster. Oh. She very much, in the same regard as Wadsworth, really does believe that she is above everybody else. She believes that she has been forced into a situation with probably, in her eyes, the dumbest people that she could possibly surround herself with. But I will also say she is a master manipulator, especially when it comes to men. So the only time you will find Mrs. White getting close to somebody is if she sees something worth her while. Mm. But yes, she's been delicious. I've had a really great time playing her.
0: So let's go over to Kira. Kira, yes. You are Mr. Green.
4: I am.
0: All right. So I was. So when I first saw it, I was confused because. it's one thing exploring a character, mm-hmm. you know, in general, but another, a young woman playing. A man.
4: Yes.
0: So please talk about this.
4: Yeah, it's been very fun. I think the first thing that I tried to do was find a voice for him because I felt like that would really get me into, I guess, playing him a little bit more masculine. It's a really silly voice, and it doesn't necessarily sound like a macho man or anything, but it really helped out a lot discovering kind of my physicality and the way I stand and hold myself. He doesn't really consider himself above everybody, He kind of ends up below things a lot, like chandeliers or dead bodies. He's got a lot of physical comedy. And he's very squeamish and anxious, and that's been a really fun character to play because he's just freaked out about everything. Like, he might be the worst person to have around in a crisis, and he's just here. But yeah, he's very funny, and he has a couple big secrets that will not be revealed until the end,
0: right?
4: Which is very exciting.
0: As do all of the characters,
4: well,
0: right?
4: Yes.
0: Right, secrets.
4: Yes.
0: Yeah,
4: so lots of secrets.
0: So right now I'm sitting here with a butler, Wadsworth, who has contempt for nearly everyone, and Mrs. White, who is diabolical, and will get what she wants at all cost. And then we have Mr. Green, who is really frightened.
4: He's incredibly frightened. Wimpy little man.
0: So that's a perfect combination of individual characters who can't possibly be in the same room together for too long without something maybe, you know, perhaps terrible happening.
4: Scandalous.
2: Oh, yes.
0: So again, as I announced earlier, this story went from a board game to a movie and then also was on stage as a play and then I read also as a musical. But it's about murder. But it's funny. All right. So what in your opinion makes it funny, Andrew? Makes it funny?
3: There's a lot of things that can contribute to it being funny because, you know, we have to have these serious moments where there's no jokes. But the writing of this show does lend itself to those comedic moments. There's quite a lot of it is written almost ridiculously because that board game is very melodramatic just as a board game. There is a bit of melodrama that occurs in this play itself that does cause that large amount of hilarity, that humor. It really comes from all of those big personalities really making those there's a lot of stupid choices.
4: Yes. Very interesting choice. It's very absurd.
0: Yeah.
3: Yes.
4: Yeah.
3: Absurd is a good word.
4: Very absurd.
0: So the board game itself, and we were talking a little bit about this before we started. So Emma and Kira, you both played the board game.
4: Yes.
0: When you were Andrew, did you ever play the board game?
3: I played it quite a lot as a child. Yes.
0: So talk more about your experience playing the game. What stood out for you about, you know, or challenged you, you know, so Emma.
2: Well, I always, as a kid, I thought I was always going to be solving the mystery. I always thought I was going to be really good at Clue. I have never won a game of Clue, ever, my whole life.
0: Not even close.
2: I've learned through playing Clue that I will never be a detective, and that's okay. But what really stood out to me and why I loved playing it so much was the freedom behind Clue. I love that you weren't trapped in the borders of a traditional board game. You could really move about every room in that game. I also loved the distinct colors, too. Mm-hmm. My favorite piece was always Miss Scarlet. It was always the one I always wanted to play.
0: Yeah. Mm-hmm. Yeah. How about you, Kira?
4: Yeah. There was a time in my life where I had, like, the Clue strategy down. Mm-hmm. I was, like, in there with a notepad sniffing people out. My family didn't feel safe around me playing Clue. They were like, oh, my God. And I tried playing it recently, and I lost my sparkle playing Clue. I need to get it back. Conveniently, we are playing Clue with the community today from 1 to 5, so if anyone wants to test this theory, they may at Dandar's in Arcata.
0: Oh, okay. So, yeah, so again, at 1 p.m. today, Sunday, there's going to be a game, a board game.
3: Yes.
0: At Dandar's.
2: That's correct.
0: In Arcata.
4: And
0: right here in Arcata.
4: People will be able to come test this.
0: Okay.
2: Play against us.
4: Yeah. Make Emma squirm a little bit.
2: Right.
0: Oh, that's a wonderful way of promoting.
4: Yeah.
0: Are you going to be, okay, playing the game today, are you planning on being in character?
2: Good question.
3: That's a question.
2: Good question. Yeah,
4: I think it depends on who sits at my table.
2: That's a good answer.
4: Yeah. Yeah, we'll see.
0: Ahead of time, I communicated this to you. Is it possible to do any of your character here, live on air? Just give a taste of your character?
2: Excerpt? I can.
0: Especially with Kira talking about...
5: I suppose I could. This is kind of how I'm talking the whole time, and sometimes I'm a little worried that it gets a little grating, but everyone's told me it's fine, so I think it's all right.
2: Yeah. I like to think Mrs. White sort of talks like she's trapped on a soap opera and has been for many, many years. And so she's seasoned. So if Andrew would be so kind, if I were to feed him, perhaps cadavers are heavier than they seem, aren't they?
6: I wouldn't know.
2: Right. Neither would I.
0: That is very soap opera-esque.
2: Right? Yeah, I like to think that she's been on Days of Our Lives for a few years, never got an Emmy nomination, but she still puts in the grunt work, you know?
0: Well, in this, let's talk about the director, you know, who is not here. But before we do that, just a reminder, you are listening to Art Attitude. I'm Wendy Butler, and I'm with three cast members from Ferndale Repertory Theater's production of Clue on stage September 11th through October 4th. Shows are Fridays and Saturdays at 7:30 p.m. and Sundays at 2 p.m. This play is recommended for ages 10 and older due to the comic violence, gunshots, mild innuendo, and themes of murder.
2: Right. Yes.
4: Lots of fun.
0: So I'm laughing while I'm saying that.
2: It's so silly. It's so silly.
4: And it's just absurd. It's such a funny laundry list of things to mourn about.
0: Mild innuendo.
4: Quite a bit.
0: So director Tyler Eggerer, in your working, obviously you're also working with the lighting and the music effects too, but let's talk about direction here. Let's just talk about him.
2: Sure.
0: So Andrew, you know, starting with you, getting to know your character, rehearsing your character, and then direction from director. That relationship. Let's talk about that.
3: Yeah, sure. This is my first time working with Tyler in a production. I know that Emma and Kira have worked with him on like Ferndale's Sherwood, Robin Hood, and it's the first time I've been able to feel a lot. I feel a lot more freedom with my character when working with Tyler. Mm-hmm. I've worked there's a lot more exploration of that. That's been great, and we've been able to have talks about how, say, Wadsworth feels about certain characters, and he's very, very good at doing character work with us and making sure that we know motivations for doing certain things.
0: Yeah, so Emma, so again, you were you and Kara both, right?
2: Yes,
0: We're in Sherwood, The Adventures of Robin Hood, which was in April.
2: Yes,
0: So.
2: As Andrew beautifully said, Tyler is so great about character exploration and figuring out, you know, how to bring out our own selves into our characters too. The biggest note that I received from Mrs. White out of the gate was I was almost being too polite. I was looking at people right in the eye too often on stage. Mrs. White wouldn't necessarily do that. She would expect people to be looking at her when she is speaking, almost speaking out into the void. So with those ideas, Tyler really helps bring and shapes those characters to life. It's fun.
0: Yeah. Kira?
4: Yeah, he's really great at facilitating character choices. I feel like he has a very actor forward. There we go.
0: Ooh.
4: Brain. And he really, I think it lends itself really well to a show like this where these characters are so big and they're so elaborate and funny. So letting everyone kind of, you know, evolve with their character and infuse their own personal humor into it as well has made it even better. And that's been really cool to see. I don't know.
0: Yeah.
4: I like the way that he directs like that. I think it's very fun. And it's easy for me as an actor to kind of fall into a role. He makes it very easy to understand. And he gives a lot of good guidance, which is really cool.
0: And the play as a board game. Mm-hmm. Another thing you mentioned, Emma,
7: yes.
0: Before we started this mm-hmm. interview was the use the blocking, but also the use of the lighting. And
7: yes.
0: Let's talk more about that. And because obviously the technical effects, I mean, it's director, but it's also the technicians as well who are participating.
7: Yes, we yeah. have incredible wizards behind the scenes making sure that we are lit well and beautifully. But again, to Tyler's vision, you know, he had the idea of creating a sort of almost monochromatic set so that our own individual characters would bring in the color, mm-hmm. so to speak. So it's very board game forward in that way. Yes, there are incredible lighting effects to maybe when somebody's being accused of something, the stage will light up in a particular color. So things to look forward to.
0: Yeah, and I was shuffling through papers, I'm sorry, while you were talking, Emma, because I wanted to, additionally, when you're talking about the whole play coming together with the effects, mm-hmm. I mean, we've got the crew, we've got Dylan Tucker doing soundboard operation,
7: yes.
0: Emily Capra, spotlight operator.
7: Mm-hmm. Yep.
0: You got your spotlight. Each of you has mm-hmm. a spotlight, I'm sure.
7: And then sometimes we are cramming into, all of us are cramming into one spotlight sometimes.
4: Yes. Spotlights inanimate objects, even.
7: True.
4: Yeah.
0: And again, these individuals often don't get the credit or the mention. Ray Schnur.
7: Yes.
0: Schnur. Mm-hmm.
7: Backstage
0: crew. Mel Domenghini.
7: Yes.
0: Domenghini. Backstage dresser crew. I mean, you know, things that people take for granted. It's like, it's just done. Well, it's not just done.
7: No, without right. them, we would not right. look as great. So we love them very, very much. They make us look and sound great up there.
0: So working with each other, depending mm-hmm. on one another, another very important thing, and I think I've asked, I know Andrew and Emma when we've talked, well, Andrew, the last time we talked was Rosencrantz and Guildenstern are dead.
8: Yes.
0: Right, at NCRT, North
8: yes.
0: Coast Repertory Theater. So the relationship between cast members, you all depend, like I said, depend upon one another in various ways. I'd like to talk about that, how you depend, you know, whether it's through people giving you dialogue, you know, words in the dialogue, or whether it's gestures.
7: Mm-hmm.
0: So let's start with Emma.
7: Yeah, wow. Well, this show is a true ensemble show. We need each other to, and we've used the word amoeba a lot. Mm-hmm. We all just kind of ebb and flow with each other on stage. Like, we're always kind of clumped together in some sort of pocket. As Mrs. White, I have a very challenging job because I am sort of away from that group, or acting as though I am above everybody in that group. So really, my job within the ensemble is to check in with everybody, make sure that, you know, hey, guys, I know that my character is really nasty and rotten, but I am not like that at all. So just making sure that I'm a team player behind the scenes is really important for me.
0: And I just have to mention this. I know it's been a few months, not that many, actually, since we interviewed, but you seem... To me, I mean, you seem transformed. I think that is you thinking and being in your brain the character,
7: yes,
0: even while we're talking now.
7: Yes, ma'am.
0: As opposed to Maid Marian.
7: Oh, yes.
0: And
7: very
0: the,
7: different
0: in the Sherwood.
7: Mm-hmm. Very different women. Yeah, Maid Marian would be looking out for the little guy and looking out for the group, no matter, and would make a choice maybe to help better the group, and it didn't matter what happened to her. Mrs. White, the absolute opposite, only making a choice to better herself and only herself.
0: Yeah. And so, Andrew, how about you? Relationship with other cast members? And then thinking about Rosencrantz and Guildenstern as well, just in general.
3: Yeah, so this is very similarly to Rosencrantz and Guildenstern, whereas, you know, a lot of that show was just me and Philip, who played
0: right.
3: Guildenstern.
0: Mm-hmm.
3: So, of course, we had to almost get in sync and know what signs the other person needs to move forward with. When it comes to this show, which is much more, I don't know how to put it, like obvious comedy, whereas before it was way more absurdist comedy, this one is, there's more punchlines in this show. And because of that, there's the setup, and the setup is very important. Mm. And because of that, I feel like we as a cast have had to be very in tune with each other's timing. A great example is there are several lines that are punchlines that are said by the man playing Colonel Mustard. It's Arnie Ellis. He and I worked together in Ferndale's The Play That Goes Wrong. And the guy just has insane comedic timing. It's amazing.
7: Yeah.
3: But yeah, it's become a very nice tight-knit group, I feel.
4: I agree.
0: And when you talk about comedic timing and also physical comedy, too, again, and this is just me, not having been at any of these rehearsals, but what I'm visualizing is, you know, two individuals on stage, and there may not be a line that you're waiting for, but I think, as I said before, there's a movement you're waiting for, somebody to turn.
4: Yeah. Mm-hmm.
0: And that timing is everything because it adds to, it completes what you're going to say next or what you're going to do next. So you really need one another to be on, right?
4: Yes.
0: Right? So, Kara, how about you?
4: Well, first of all, everyone in this cast is so wonderful, so it's been very easy to work with everybody. But we're on stage together pretty much the entire time. There's very few moments where only a few people are on the stage. It's pretty much we're all on the stage the entire time, and we're all playing off of each other. We're having to react to everything that's going on because there's all these absurd, crazy things happening. People are dying, and, you know,
0: oh, really?
4: I think it might be one of my someone sitting next to me on the couch. So a lot of it, too, is, like, the background acting of interacting with each other in a way that feels honest in a way that feels realistic, because the stakes are huge. Like, you're in a house with a murderer and people keep dying. And it's so crazy. So really just picking each other up and making sure that we're, you know, like Emma said, moving as this, like, amoeba across the stage and really acting while we're talking, but also in the background when we're sitting on the couch listening to somebody, you know, try to get off the hook for murder. Really just making the stage feel alive at all times, because if you have all these people on stage and it feels like it's falling flat, even just like in the back corner, it's not going to read. Because we do have big stakes in this show as a character who may or may not be murdered.
0: Or be the murderer.
4: Or be the murderer.
0: Ooh, right.
3: Indeed.
4: Exactly.
0: Let me ask you this, or maybe this is something you don't want to reveal or Tyler wouldn't want to reveal.
4: Mm-hmm.
0: Do you ever play with somebody who has been murdered, who is just there?
4: We have.
0: Because I'm trying to think of how does one portray, you know, being dead on stage. I mean, it's just like.
4: We have some very lovely actors who are doing a great job of being dead.
7: Yes, they are.
3: Yes.
4: Yeah.
7: They are.
3: And I don't think that it would be too much of a spoiler to say that there is playing of the dead bodies that occurs.
4: And they are on stage.
7: They are.
4: They will be there dead.
3: Yes.
0: I don't know why I keep laughing. We're all laughing.
4: Yeah.
0: Again, this is the 10 years old and older.
7: Yes, it
0: as
7: is.
0: As far
7: yes.
0: as audience, because
7: yes.
0: it's funny, but it's also shocking.
4: There's murder.
3: Oh, yes.
7: It can be, yes.
0: At the same time, right?
4: Yeah.
0: So, yeah, so I've got a couple other things, but reminding, this is Art Attitude. I'm Wendy Butler, and my guests this morning are three of the cast members from Ferndale Repertory Theater's production of Clue, which opens this coming Friday. Here with me are Andrew Miller, and he is the butler Wadsworth, and Kira Newell, who is Mr. Green, and Emma Sickles, who is Mrs. White. So, predictable question, your attraction to work in theater. And I might have, in previous interviews, I might have asked you this, Andrew, or asked you this, Emma, but I just think this is inspiring to hear in terms of theater, in terms of art. So starting with, well, let me start with Kira this time. Your attraction to working in theater, just as much as you want to say as far as your background or how you got into it.
4: Yeah.
0: Yeah.
4: I've always loved performance art. I just find it so freeing. And it's a really cool way to be creative, but it feels like I'm being creative with, like, my whole self. It's just very transformative to me. I feel like I learn something different from every character I've been lucky enough to play. And it's just a very cool process. It's a very rewarding process for me. I did high school in theater. That's funny. I did theater in high school. I actually did a production of Clue in high school.
0: Oh, what high school?
4: Pine Creek High School in Colorado Springs, Colorado.
0: All right. you did Clue.
4: I did. Oh. I was Mrs. Peacock in that one. I grew up doing a lot of theater in high school. I kind of took a break for a little while, and then I decided, actually one of my friends sent me on an audition like 2 days before Sherwood and told me to go audition. And it was something that I had fallen in love with so long ago and was like, I'll just see if I can, get back into it. Maybe it's still for me. And I fell right back in love with it, and now I'm here, and I'm very, very glad to be here. It was very cool.
0: Yeah, thank you.
4: Yeah, thank you.
0: Emma.
7: Kira said it so beautifully. I don't know how I'm going to follow that. My history and background is very similar. Like, I started when I was very, very young. I remember in third grade being told that we were going to do Charlotte's Web as a play. And I remember distinctly walking into my third grade classroom, and one of the first things I said to my third grade teacher is, "Hi, my name is Emma, and I will be playing Fern in Charlotte's Web."
0: Well, that sounds a lot like Mrs. White.
7: Yes, well, a young lady who knew exactly what she wanted. But I think what keeps me coming back to theater and what brought me back after a very long, almost 10-year hiatus off of the stage is the community that you meet in theater. I feel the safest when I am in my theater community. I feel like I can just be my full authentic self with no sense of judgment. And as Kira said, you learn a lot about yourself with every character that you play. And that has been really fun to discover, too.
0: Where was third grade?
7: Third grade, Benicia, California. I went to Robert Semple Elementary. Big shout out to Mrs. Small if she's listening.
4: Hi.
0: And Andrew.
3: I know that this was a question that was posed the last time we interviewed, and I can tell you that my answer has 100% not changed. It is very, very similar to what Emma said, is that it's the people that always bring me coming back. I have been acting my entire life. I started screen acting when I was 18 months old and did that until I was 13.
0: You might have told me this before. Going back, are you from here?
3: I am not. I am from Santa Barbara, California.
0: Okay, 18 months old. What was your role?
3: Oh, gosh. the first role I ever got was I was just a baby in the pilot of the show Big Love. and I'm under a table at one point in that pilot. But that was, yeah, that was the first role that I ever did, and it was, I don't remember it in the slightest, but it was like,
0: so it sounds like your parents were very encouraging of you getting, or I mean, cause especially if you're 18 months old, you're not,
3: Yeah. And yeah, my, it's because my older sibling, when they were three, wanted to start acting and genuinely told my parents because they started talking early about that. And either way, they started acting, and then me and my twin brother were born, and the agent said, hey, you know, twins are really good at getting cast for things. So that's been a big part of my identity. But no matter what, the best part about all of it, screen, stage, any sort of acting, is the community, the people, the connection that you make both with the actors on the stage and especially in theater, the people in the audience.
4: Yes.
0: Do you have, as far as what you're thinking about now, do you see yourself continuing? And are you more, would you say you're more, after having, well, Rosencrantz and Guildenstern are dead, you, that was just one of many things you've done, but I wouldn't consider that a comedy.
3: It's supposed to be comedic, but in a very, very absurd and out there way.
0: Okay, yeah. Well, and then we go into Clue, so that there's something comparable there.
3: Yeah.
0: Do you see yourself as somebody who is wants to do more dramatic acting, or because comedy is very challenging as well for different reasons?
3: Certainly, I very much I really don't mind when it comes to comedic or dramatic. I do just love the if I can convey a message, then that is something that I enjoy in acting.
0: And the message being?
3: For what? For Clue?
0: And, it just depends on the play.
3: Oh, yeah, depends on the play. Yes, if I can convey some sort of feeling to the audience, then it's that connection.
0: This is why we're here.
3: Yeah.
0: And this is what we've learned today.
7: Yes.
0: About each other and about the play.
7: Yes.
0: Does that make sense?
7: It's beautiful.
4: Yeah.
7: Yep.
4: The message
7: beautifully
4: for
7: said
4: Clue might be like, don't go to strange houses.
3: Yeah.
7: What is the feeling with this one?
3: Well, the feeling I'm trying to convey is I hate these people.
7: Same.
0: You both do. And then poor Mr. Green is.
4: You know what? He has his private feelings. He might make them known.
7: Yes.
4: He's got his private
7: good
4: little
7: feelings. Good tease, Kira. Yes.
0: Well, Kira, do you see yourself as, you see yourself continuing? In performing, do you want to do more drama? Do you want to challenge yourself with more like physical comedy?
4: Yeah. I really just kind of whatever. I like learning different things, and it's cool to experience different genres of plays.
0: Mm-hmm.
4: And I think I'm just having fun exploring that and getting to meet a whole ton of really cool people, like the two that I'm sitting with right now.
0: Yeah.
4: It's really fun. I do prefer comedies, I think, because I just like them. They're fun.
0: Yeah. Yeah. And Emma?
7: As far as continuing, 100%. I've missed being on stage and on screen so much. As far as comfortability and comedy, this is a new realm for Emma. Mm-hmm. I really kind of focus in the drama side, in the dramatic side. I've done quite a few, Jane Austen productions. So that is where I tend to live. But getting to stretch a new muscle is really fun. It is challenging at times. I have a hard time. I like to say that I think of myself as a funny person, but I am not a silly person. I have a hard time being silly.
4: Yeah.
7: And these types of comedies are so silly and
4: They're
7: so
4: very
7: outlandish. So
0: I don't know. I was trying to be silly. I don't know.
7: But you see, and you're so good at being silly. I, on the other hand, it's a very foreign thing to me.
0: Oh, okay.
7: But working with these two has brought out a lot of silliness and a comfortability to be a little silly. Yeah. Hey, guys, love you so much.
4: Andrew, I think she just called us silly.
8: I think she called
7: us. And I'm not taking it back.
4: Being silly is fun.
7: It is fun. Oh, yes. I'm learning that it's fun.
4: Yeah.
7: It is fun. I'm doing it right. Right, guys?
4: Yes, you are. You're doing a great job.
7: Thanks so much.
0: What about... Thank you so much. It's been so fun and funny and silly.
7: Yeah. Great. So,
4: thank you, Wendy. This
7: thank
4: has been
7: you
4: so
7: much.
4: Wonderful.
0: Ferndale Repertory Theater's production of Clue. 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The play opens this Friday, September 11th, and continues through Sunday, October 4th. 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
1: Hey guys, how's your weekend been going?
2: It's been going good.
0: Really good, yeah.
1: Can you believe how nice the weather is?
0: I know, it's been really sunny, surprisingly, since it's always foggy here.
2: Okay, so we have a guest joining us today, and his name is That Fool Al. He is a local hip-hop artist, teacher, and a basketball coach, and and a dad of two new twin girls. He has a new album called Branches. It is a collaboration with Kalios Mikio and Raw MHTP. Is that right?
3: Yep.
2: And he has another new project on the way he will tell us about today. Welcome, Alex.
3: What's up, guys? Thanks for having me. Good afternoon.
1: Mm-hmm.
0: Okay, so if you would like to ask our guest a question, request a song, or just say hi, you can call and text at 707-382-1398. Thanks for coming in today to join us.
3: Yeah, do that. If you're listening to us right now, please call in or send a text.
0: Yeah.

0: and no, the text.
1: Yeah.
0: Do that. The more community that can pitch into the conversation and share energy with us, the better.
1: Yeah.
0: The better the experience will be for all of us.
1: Yeah. So can you tell us about your album, Branches?
0: I can. Branches is a 9-song album that was the first project that I recorded entirely myself in my own studio. So it was a big, like, learning experience, learning curve. And I was blessed to collaborate with two of my favorite local rappers, like you said, Cali Los and Ra, two dudes who have been paying dues out here and performing a lot and doing a lot of good community work. So our collaboration, our teamwork was really natural. So that album is like all of us just having fun and kind of going off of each other.
1: Mm-hmm. Yeah.
2: Alex, where do you teach in, like, what grade?
0: I'm not technically a teacher, but I have worked in schools for like the last 10 years as like a counselor and a coach and a mentor, and I do teach like extra classes. Do you guys have electives at your school?
1: Yeah.
0: So I've done like a lot of that. Like I do like a gardening elective. I've done like hip hop electives, a podcasting class, things like that. Mm-hmm. I work at a school in Eureka called Alder Grove.
1: Mm.
0: You guys might be familiar with it if you're listening out there.
1: I have another question. How many songs are on the album Branches?
0: I think it's 9 songs. I think that's what I was, that's what I just guessed a minute ago. 8 or 9. Yeah.
3: You have a nonprofit called Heart Workers Union?
0: Yes, sir.
3: Can you tell us about this?
0: The Heart Workers Union, thank you for asking.
3: Yeah.
0: The Heart Workers Union was started during the pandemic. So I worked at a school in San Jose, where I'm from, that was like in a pretty hard hit area by COVID. Like a lot of people were affected, and there was a lot of students and kids that needed extra support. So myself and other counselors and teachers at the school decided to pitch in, and you know, we have, so the artists in the community, so I have a big network down there, so I was able to like post on social media like, hey, does anybody have an old laptop or old pair of shoes or any food that you want to donate or anything like to give to our students? And once I put the word out, it started circulating on social media, and then a few other teachers pitched in, and we were all sharing this, and next thing you know, people were dropping off a bunch of things for our students, and so we decided to turn that into a nonprofit and redistribute food and resources and things like that to the kids that we work with, and it was really impactful in our neighborhood, and so a lot of people believed in that vision, so everybody pitched in, and that's why we call it a union, because it's like a group of people coming together. Mm-hmm. So yeah
1: that's really cool.
0: It's really cool. Now it's a little different now that I've moved away from San Jose, so there's other folks that are kind of taking the lead on that, but we look to continue to bridge the gap from the Bay Area to Humboldt and do youth work and maybe involve you guys. And that's actually how I first heard of you guys, because I saw that you were doing this radio show.
1: Yeah.
0: And I was like, whoa, that's so dope. I gotta like meet these guys and get involved somehow and see how I could support you through the nonprofit work. And yeah, things change and move, and we adapt and stay flexible. And community, like you guys, seeing you guys out at the markets, out at events, and kind of showing up. And it's like, if you don't go out and put yourself out there, then those connections are never made. So I think it's awesome that you guys are always out and about and kind of doing the radio show and doing all the stuff. Yeah, so that's how we do it, build community.
1: Okay, so we're going to start the show with a couple of songs by our guest here, That Fool Al. We are starting with HYEW. Do you know how to pronounce that?
0: Yeah, it's an acronym. It stands for Have You Ever Wondered. So that is, so you can search the song up, HYEW. And it's actually, the artist's name online is actually Alan Friends. Which we can get into after the song, but it's a band name that I was playing with before I moved up here. So there's some songs that I have that are like out under that name.
1: Yeah.
0: And it's the music's a little different. It's all live. So what you'll hear when you press play in a second is live guitars and drums and like a whole band. And my guitar player who I write the songs with, Mark Rodriguez, he's singing on this song. This was actually his song that he wrote and invited me to get on. So this is one that we would perform a lot, and there's a music video for it as well.
1: Mm-hmm. Nice.
0: Yeah.
1: Okay. Here is Have You Ever Wondered.
0: There you go.

0: Yes, sir.
1: That was Have You Ever Wandered in Home Base by That Fool Al, our guest in the studio today.
0: Yeah.
2: All right, I have a question.
0: What's up, bro?
2: How old were you when you started, like, getting into hip-hop?
0: Oh, good question. I was raised by... My mom was in high school when she had me. So I was raised around a lot of young people who were discovering music, and at that time there was a lot of really cool new music coming out. So it wasn't just hip-hop, you know, it was like bands like Nirvana and Sublime and like early 90s, mid 90s kind of stuff. So hip-hop had always been there, you know, like I was Tupac, Snoop Dogg, like those guys were like big for me growing up. And I had a teacher in fifth grade who liked poetry that I was writing in class. And she, Miss Thiessen, shout her out, she was the one who told me that I could be a published writer, that I had a gift to write. And I don't know if she bridged that gap between poetry and hip-hop for me, but maybe I just did it on my own. But I was like, I had friends in my class, and I was like the guy who would just tell every, I would give people a pen and a paper and be like, yo, let's write a rap. And it started in fifth and sixth grade about writing raps about people in our class and little jokes about girls and stuff like that and teachers and kind of just being kids. And then I was in middle school, I think, when the 8 Mile movie came out, the Eminem movie.
1: Yes, that's a good
0: and
1: movie.
0: And that was a movie that kind of really inspired everybody. And there was a online chat rooms where people would type, and there was like rap ones, and people would type raps in. It's funny, it's like you're not really rapping, you're just like typing.
1: Yeah.
0: And that was like a thing. And then rapping around school. And then when I was in eighth grade, I think, I started going to like the high school football games. And during the football games, there was like cyphers going on, like by the snack shack or by the bleachers, like not the football game, but like a whole other world that was happening with the whole crowd of people, with competition and all of that happening during the football games. And I was so like inspired and just like intrigued by that. So seeing people battle rap. And then when I got into high school, there I was like, my first year in high school, they're like the older guys were like battle rapping at lunch and stuff, and that was like a whole thing. And then I just got more and more involved, and I had friends who were doing it. And then I got in the studio for the first time when I was probably, I want to say, like 16 or 17. Wow. And that was because I had friends who were doing it, and I was like, dude, I could do it better than y'all, you know, like I could do this too. So like, you know, kind of just invited myself to the studio and just slowly started, you know.
1: Yeah, I have another question.
0: I think you got one of my songs playing in the back. It's cool though. Yeah, it's good.
1: We could just
0: It's all good. We're learning.
1: Yeah.
0: I'm not even tripping. Last night I had a show, and something like that happened where songs were playing that weren't supposed to be playing. And it's all about being adaptive.
1: Being
0: flexible.
1: Yeah.
0: That's hip hop. You have to be able to make something out of nothing and be ready for anything.
1: Yeah.
0: So like in that moment, something happened. I was right about to start my verse in the song, and then all of a sudden like somebody else's song started playing. And I was like, what the heck?
1: Shoot.
0: And so we just like cut it real quick, and then like I had this other like verse ready that I was like gonna do a cappella, kind of in between songs. So you always gotta have something ready. So that was why then in that moment I just like started, I was like, all right, forget that idea, let's start a new idea. And just did that with the crowd. So that was cool.
1: Yeah. And I have another question. So I noticed that you mentioned Snoop Dogg and Tupac.
0: Mm-hmm.
1: Is there any other rappers that you were into when you were younger?
0: Let me see. The very, very first hip hop album that I ever owned myself was Bone Thugs and Harmony.
1: Oh, wow.
0: An album called East Eternal 1999. And that album, I think I stole it from an older cousin, and then I got in trouble, and then my mom or somebody from the family ended up buying me like the little cassette after once I returned the stolen CD, and that was my first, Bone Thugs, and then I remember like Fugees and Outkast being big, and then as I was getting older, then like the Bay Area, like the local stuff to where I'm from, was getting really popular, you know, like E-40, Mac Dre, Andre Nicotina, and then that stuff is all kind of like really street oriented. There's like, you know, a lot of like violence and kind of like not so positive things going on in that music.
1: Yeah.
0: At the same time, there was like this whole other side of the coin of like Bay Area and like Northern California, even all of West Coast music that wasn't negative, that was more like artistic, you could say, more poetic. And like, so at the same time, I was getting into acts like Hieroglyphics, Zion Eye, The Far Side, Living Legends, like those kind of groups. So both sides of the coin, I was like really inspired by like the street stuff and also like the thought-provoking artsy stuff at the same time. And that's kind of how I like to do my style, like a little bit of both.
1: Mm-hmm. Yeah.
2: All right. We're going to play another song by That Pharrell called Offerings.
0: Yeah.
2: Can you talk about this song?
0: Yeah. I actually performed it last night. I haven't been performing that one for a while, but Offerings is another one. That one is from the Isness album, and it's produced by the guy who was singing on the Have You Ever Wondered song, Mark Rodriguez.
1: Oh, yeah.
0: He made that song, and actually Offerings, I could say, fun fact, was the original song that started my Isness album. So like before there was an album called Isness, which is my last solo project I put out a couple years ago, that song was created, and then we were like, yo, let's make an album. And like, kind of, I mean, maybe this is true for you, you just put out an album.
1: Yeah.
0: Maybe what I could say is like a lot of the projects are usually built around like a song or like around a first idea. Like you get one thing and then you're like, okay, that's dope, let's do it again, and you kind of build like a world around that first idea. So Offerings is like that for me, like that first seed for that album.
1: Yeah. And we were also going to talk about the in the Have You Ever Wondered, the band in that.
0: Yeah,
1: we're gonna talk
0: thanks
1: a little
0: for
1: about
0: asking.
1: That.
0: Good, good memory. So Alan Frenz, A-L-A-N-F-R-E-N-Z. Kind of a weird, I didn't love the name, but I kind of got outvoted. I was in a group. So I used to host open mics for a long time. And during those open mics, every week, every month, I would meet so many musicians. And I was the host, so I was always talking to everybody and plugging people together and connecting the dots. And through being a host, I was able to, like, make a band. And so I, like, picked a drummer and picked this guy and picked that guy and, like, had all these people come together. And I don't play instruments, so when I got with the band, I had to kind of take a back seat and, like, follow their lead, you know. I was writing raps and they were writing music, and so I learned a lot about how to put music together, not just raps, you know.
1: Yeah, it's really cool.
0: And so in that band, people were coming and going. I myself and like two other people were like the only people who stayed, but everybody else was like, we would have a drummer for a couple months and then a new drummer, and then we would have a guest guy come and this guy and this guy. So it was like Al, like that's me, and my friends, like Al and friends. But it sounded kind of like cliche. Like there's a lot of bands called like so-and-so and friends. And so in that moment, I guess the guys in the band were like, it decided to create like a person, like an idea. So this fictional character, his name is Alan and his last name is Friends. And when we all get together, we become that guy, Alan Friends. So that's kind of like the band. And it's a little bit more, the intention with that music was to be able to like perform during the day at like family friendly events, farmers markets, like you know, street fairs, things where there's kids, and like we could bring the whole band out and we can play music that wasn't just hip hop. Because some you know, when you're trying to book shows, hip hop kind of doesn't always have the best reputation. mm-hmm. you know? So when you're booking at a show at a new venue and they're like, oh, what kind of music do you play? And you're like, well, hip-hop. And they're like, eh, I've had a bad experience with other rappers, so I don't want to do hip-hop. But if you have a band, you could say, like, well, it's kind of jazzy, it's kind of rock, it's kind of a little bit of rap, a little bit of this, a little bit of that. And so that was the intention with that, is to use the band, not use the band, but build a band
1: yeah.
0: to get into new doors and new opportunities that yeah. I couldn't get into as just a rapper. So yeah. Alan Friends is that.
1: And then I see Mark Silva in that. Is
0: yeah,
1: he part of the band?
0: He changed his name. His Mark Rodriguez.
1: Oh.
0: Formerly known as Mark Rodriguez. Now he goes by Mark Silva. And that is a whole nother story, because I have a similar thing with my... I've had other names and even spellings of my name. That Fool Al. If you spell it in three words, that space fool space Al, some other music's going to come up. People that I've done songs with in the past that they spell my name wrong. But if you write it all as one word, then some other stuff might come up. But the way yeah. I would like it to be spelled and searched up and everything is two words. That Fool is one word, space Al. Random, but that comes from when I was in school. It was just a joke. Everybody was like, that fool somebody. It was like, that fool Corey, that fool Eric, that fool whatever. And I just became that fool Al. And then I just stuck with it. But naming and branding and all of that is very important.
1: It is, yeah.
0: Because if people don't know how to find you, they're never going to listen to your music. And they don't know where to find you. They don't know what to type. And I feel like I kind of fall into that sometimes, having different names or different spellings of my name. So if I could do one thing over again, I would maybe figure out the name a little bit better.
1: Yeah.
0: So that's some advice for anyone listening out there, any business.
1: Yeah.
0: Not just music. Any business that you're going to have, you want to be able to be easily yeah. branded and easily recognized.
1: I've also had trouble with that sometimes too. Like people spell it B-U-X. Sometimes they'll spell it with a space, or because it's like 42 space B-U-C-K dollar sign.
0: Uh-huh.
1: But sometimes they'll do it without a space.
0: Uh-huh.
1: And then sometimes
0: exactly.
1: they'll do it B-U-X.
0: And
1: so
0: until you're like
1: sometimes.
0: Really established, the algorithms and the platforms don't really recognize it. Like right now, if I were to type in Dr. Dre, but I spelled it like all weird.
1: Yeah,
0: it would still show up as Dr. Dre, right? Because
1: yeah.
0: he's earned that recognition.
1: Yeah.
0: For us as like smaller artists,
1: mm-hmm.
0: unfortunately, we get lost in the matrix of all of the words and letters. So yeah.
1: Yeah.
0: Yeah, man, it's real.
1: Okay, so we're gonna play Offerings.
0: Offerings, yes, off the album Isness, out now.
1: Yep.
0: There's a music video for this on the internet as well. Yeah. Hey y'all.

We, who are the isness itself, have somehow painted a self-portrait of ourself called a person.

0: 1 2 1 2. Are we live?
1: Yep.
0: Thanks for playing those songs, man. That first one was Offerings, and that last one you guys just heard is called Forever. And it's not on an album. It's just a song of mine that I did. Actually, both of those have music videos. I've been really blessed to work with a lot of multi-disciplinary artists who do videos and photos and all that stuff. So there's music videos for a lot of these songs out there. If you guys search That Fool Al on YouTube, remember That Fool space Al on YouTube, Instagram, all that. And yeah, that one, a lot of the music that I like to do is like has live instruments somewhere in there, but that last one, Forever, is more of a traditional hip hop, like boom bap kind of sound.
1: Yeah.
0: And what were you saying about, you heard something in there?
1: Yeah, I heard an Outkast sample from Miss Jackson.
0: Yeah.
1: Forever, that one.
0: Yep.
1: That was pretty cool that you like put that in there.
0: Yeah, that was the beat was produced by DJ Zero One, and that was actually an idea that I had that I always wanted to do. So I actually brought that to him and asked him to like do that in there.
1: Yeah, that's really cool.
0: Yeah, Forever. Yeah, classic. I think it's important to honor the, you know, the classics, the people who inspired you, and bring that back into your music. So good ear, good catch.
1: So you mentioned you like basketball and coach your team in Humboldt. Okay, big question. Who is your favorite basketball team?
0: The Warriors. Yeah. That's how, you know. So I was in high school during the We Believe year. I'm pretty sure it was 07. So that was like the year that I was really got into it. I mean, I grew up kind of around the Warriors kind of history or whatever, but I was more of football and baseball. I had a player called Monte Ellis that I really liked. Rest in peace, Don Nelson. He just passed away, the Warriors coach throughout that time. And then I remember when they drafted Steph Curry, and it was like, we all liked Monte Ellis better. We didn't know Steph Curry was going to be what he became, mm-hmm. but we really liked Monte Ellis, and when they traded him, that was sad. The Warriors, and I coached out at a school in San Jose that I love, that I worked at in my neighborhood, called Sunrise Middle School. When I took over the team, the first year we won 0 games, and then by the time those kids got to 8th grade, we went to 2 championship games and we won one of them, and it was a cool, really great story. We did a whole bunch of like videos for it. There's like all kinds of like little interviews and like game highlights and stuff online too. So
1: oh, that's really cool.
0: Yeah, it's been an awesome experience getting into basketball. And I played as a kid. I only played in middle school. In high school, I was focused on football and baseball. And basketball just seemed like so much running, man. It was hard. And I was short. I'm still short. So it was a little bit, you know, of a challenge to compete with those other guys who had been playing, you know, competitively for so many years. But coaching now, I've been able to bring everything I learned from football, from my great coaches, about discipline and team structure and accountability and teamwork and all that from football into basketball.
1: Yeah.
0: And it really helps. So yeah, it's so fun. I love it.
2: Did you guys hear that Klay Thompson is going to Miami Heat?
0: I did.
1: Yeah. Really?
2: Yeah.
0: You should just pause that if you don't mind. Yeah. Because I do want to share that song.
1: Yeah, later. That one's, yeah.
0: It's cool. I really think this is awesome what you guys are doing. I know you're like learning on the fly, and it seems like this could be a whole school. Like, there's so much learning involved in this. You guys have, what you guys don't know right now, if you're listening, these guys have like 10 sheets of paper with notes and, you know, highlights and scribbles and ideas and questions and everything. Like, they really did their homework and their research. So that's awesome. Like, just how I said, what I learned from football, I took to other sports. What you guys are learning right now through doing this, you can take into starting your own business, into like going to college, into whatever you want to do, writing a book, writing a movie, like things that you're learning right now. You're like, how is that going to apply to running a business later? But it is. All these little things all add up. So I think it's awesome that you guys are paying such close attention to detail.
1: Yeah.
0: But yes, Klay Thompson, I hope he has a bounce back year. He didn't have the best year last year, but I love Klay. He's a good dude.
3: Oh, LeBron on the Sixers.
1: Yeah, we know about basketball history.
0: I think the Warriors would have been, if they could have got Jaylen Brown, that would have been so sick. I was so glad they didn't get LeBron, man.
1: Why?
0: I'm not a LeBron guy.
3: I'm a LeBron guy.
0: I mean, why not?
1: Why not?
0: I respect him as a player. And I don't disrespect him as like a human. I just he seems like a little bit like theatrical for me. Like he's like very like he seems like an actor. He seems kind of fake sometimes.
1: Yeah,
0: like when he like looks at the camera and he's like, I don't like those guys. I like Kobe. Like Curry has like a little bit of Mamba mentality. Like he don't play. Like he's like business. You know what I mean?
1: Yeah.
0: And like Kobe. Allen Iverson, mm-hmm. You know what I'm saying? Like players like that are just like a real deal. Like I like that. Like where LeBron seems a little bit like an actor sometimes to me.
2: Yeah.
3: One of my favorite Allen Iverson moments is when he like cashed a shot and then stepped over the guy.
0: Do you know who the guy was?
3: I forget his name.
0: He's a coach now.
3: A coach?
0: I'm pretty sure it was not Lou Williams. He ended up coaching the Clippers forever. I think he's still coaching right now.
3: That would be... I wish I was the guy you got stepped over. Because then I'd be like, yo, Allen Iverson stepped over me, guys.
0: Do you guys know that one of Allen Iverson's first... Like, I think it was his rookie year when he did that crossover on Michael Jordan?
3: Oh, yeah.
0: That's like a classic moment. Before he had his braids and everything, he had short hair. Like, that's like a classic moment. Yeah, Allen Iverson was my guy growing up, too. But, yeah, man, I'm glad. They should have got Jaylen Brown.
1: Mm-hmm.
0: That would have been awesome.
3: Jaylen Brown's such a cool guy.
0: Yeah, good observation. He's a very good dude.
3: Have you watched him the show Starting Five?
1: Oh, that's a good show.
0: A little
1: show.
0: Bit.
3: Yeah.
1: It's really good. Yeah.
3: It's really good.
0: You know which one I liked was when they did the one about the Olympics.
1: Quarter gold.
0: Yeah, that one was awesome.
1: That one was really good. I liked that one, too.
3: Did you guys watch Quarterback? The NFL Starting Five, basically.
0: I know what you're talking about. I think I might have watched like a second of it.
3: There's also Receiver. That's about NFL receivers.
0: Yeah. I think Debo was on that, right?
3: Uh-huh. It's all really good.
0: Yeah. So you guys all play like multiple sports and stuff?
3: Yeah.
0: Or what? Yeah.
1: I mostly play basketball, but I like just playing football, like not
0: just
1: like
0: playing catch and stuff.
1: Yeah, I like the mountain bike. Mountain biking's fun.
3: I love mountain biking.
1: Yeah.
0: I gotta get a mountain bike, man. I got a street city bike. It doesn't do me very well in Humboldt. I brought it up with me from San Jose.
1: Yeah, but mountain biking, you gotta try it. It's really
0: kind
1: of
0: scary, man.
1: You guys are brave. But when you get good at it, then it becomes
3: really
1: a lot funner, especially,
0: I like skateboarding. I grew up skateboarding.
1: I want to learn how to skateboard. I think it would be cool.
3: I used to go to, like, the Arcadia skate camp, and I learned a ton from that. Now
0: That's awesome.
3: I'm, like, pretty decent.
0: I do this thing where I have to land a kickflip every year. It helps me, like, feel like I'm young.
3: Uh-huh.
0: So, like, every year I have to land a kickflip, and I haven't done it yet this year.
3: Really?
0: So, I have a board, but it's not really for kickflips. It's, like, for cruising, you know?
3: Yeah.
0: So, if you guys have a skateboard.
3: I got you.
0: All right, we should do it. We could film it or something, see how many tries it takes. Because I need to do that before this 2026 is over.
1: Yeah.
0: Well. Good stuff. What else you guys got? You want to get into some more music?
1: Sure, yeah, let's get into some more music. So, what do we got? Bird's Eye View. Yeah.
0: Zion I, rest in peace, Zumbi.
1: Okay.
4: I got a bird's eye view.
5: Hip hop, there's so many things you can say about it. You feel me? Like, on the real, like, hip hop is just beautiful. Hip hop is life.
6: From the first time I saw you, infatuation. Pulled to the side to provide conversation. Wild reputation, but you were so cool. Any old fool knew that you was a jewel.

0: Next up, we're going to listen to Ghetto Superstar by Pross, Old Dirty Bastard, and Maya. I chose this song because it samples Dolly Parton's song,
1: okay.
0: Islands in the Stream.
1: Nice.
0: I was bummed to hear that Dolly Parton passed away this week.
2: I know, that she was
0: such a good person and musical icon.
2: Yeah.
0: Yeah.
2: And I also have one more question.
1: What were the songs that we just played? Or wait, you're going to get into that one?
0: Huh?
1: You're going to get into that one?
0: Yeah.
1: Okay.
0: So the songs we played was Zion I, Way of Light, and Own Light.
1: Yeah.
0: Those are the songs we just played. And, my mom and I watched a documentary about Dolly Parton, and it was really cool. And, yeah, it was just cool to learn about her background. She did so much for, like, women's rights and for kids, like, with her Imagination Library program.
1: Yep.
0: That sends, like, free books to kids all over the country. She's definitely going to be missed.
3: Yeah, my mom loves Dolly Parton, and she mentioned Dolly was famous for one-liners called Dollyism. One famous one was, "We cannot direct the wind, but we can adjust the sails."
1: Ooh.
3: That is so true.
1: You guys should make a song about that.
2: Yeah, that would be cool. Yeah, and I also had a question. I'm curious about the beats you have on your songs. Do you, like, make your own beats, or, like, how do you find your beats, like?
1: On my songs?
2: Yeah.
1: No, I wish I made beats. Shoot, honestly, when I was a kid, when I was like your guys' age, I wanted to become a DJ. I wanted to like become a producer, and I kind of like always beat myself up for not learning that skill because I think it would go far. But luckily, I have built relationships with a lot of dope producers and musicians over the years, so I work in collaboration with those guys. Mm-hmm. Yeah, most people I know, I really try to only work with people that I know in real life. There's been a few songs over the years where I'll find a beat online or work with somebody that I met on the internet or something, but I try to, my favorite is when I can sit with the producer and like make something together, you know. Yeah. Hands on. Yep. Hey, but thanks for playing those that Zion I and that Gift of Gab and that Brother Ali song. Those are three songs that I requested that you guys played because I have taught like a hip hop history class, or not a history, but like hip hop appreciation and like creative writing and stuff over the years. And those, I have like a playlist of songs that I have kids kind of study. And those three songs are like three of the main ones because, first of all, Zion I and Gift of Gab are both huge influences on me that have both passed away within the last 5-6 years. And it was really sad that they both passed away. Those are both dudes that I've like done shows with and seen perform live, several times. And just huge inspirations for me. And I think if you guys were to go back and listen to those songs, that you could like learn a lot. And they just sound really dope. They have great voices and they're like really good rappers. But the songs themselves are awesome. And Brother Ali, do you guys know him?
2: Yeah, yes.
1: Brother
2: definitely.
1: Ali is from Minneapolis, and he is like probably one of the dopest live performers. If you guys have ever get a chance to see Brother Ali live, anybody listening or anyone in the room right now, definitely do that for yourself, because that would be a treat. I've seen him live a few times, and he knows how to rock a crowd and how to rock a stage. So those are artists that I want to like introduce to any kid that's interested in hip hop or any rapper or writer, really. I think you can learn a lot from those dudes.
2: Yeah. Okay. Yeah. Next up, we got Ghetto Superstar.
1: Yeah. Rest in peace, ODB.

0: I was down, but now I'm up.
1: Yo, yo, yo. From Playhouse Arts, this is KHHA LP Arcata 94.7 FM Community Forward Radio, broadcasting from the heart, boom, boom, boom, boom, of the Creamery District in Arcata, California. Yeah.

0: We just heard Up by Forrest Frank and Connor Price, and Trendsetter by Connor Price and Havaya Mighty.
1: Alex, you are premiering a new unreleased song for us today called Movement Eternal.
2: Yes, sir.
1: Okay, so it will be coming out with a music video in October, right? Can you tell us about this song and who did the music video?
2: Dang, bro. How'd you find out that it was coming out in October?
1: Did my research.
2: Dang. Okay. That's awesome. Yeah, no. So both times I've been to this radio station, I have premiered music that's not out yet. And so I felt like just keeping that tradition going. This Movement Eternal song is one that's special to me because it's the first song that I completely wrote and recorded and everything at my new studio in Eureka. So I did this one before the Branches project. And it is produced by a good brother back home named James Butcher, a.k.a. Butch Swim. And he's a dope DJ on the Branches album. He does some scratching on a song called Clockwork. And this one's called Movement Eternal. And it's like a reminder to myself to like keep it moving. So like we talked a lot about sports earlier. And sometimes in sports, you know, unfortunately, you have injuries, right? And mm-hmm. And then as you grow through your injuries, like, things in your body, like, get, like, you know, stiff and not as flexible and mobile as you would like. So part of my journey as an artist, in order for me to really feel inspired, I have to do a lot of, like, physical movement. I have to, like, I can't just be, like, stuck. So when I'm writing, I like to walk around. I like to be outside. I like to play hacky sack or dribble a basketball or shoot hoops, or I have like a foam roller and I'm like rolling out and like trying to get the blood moving in my body. That sounds weird, but it's a way for me to like keep energy flowing. And so that's the inspiration of this song. I don't say anything about that in this song, but that's just the energy of Movement Eternal. So eternal means like afterlife, like infinity, like it's always like there's eternal, right? Is forever. And so for me, movement forever is basically like what I'm saying. And in the hook, I'm not even gonna try to remember the hook right now, but you'll hear it. And it's basically one of those like those sayings that I can just repeat to myself. And as I was creating this song and listening to it over and over all this time, it always is a reminder of me to like not get stuck in the funk or stuck in the darkness or stuck in the negativity. It's just like a reminder to myself. I like to make most of my music it's for me. It's like, you know, and the people who like it are people who like me and that I relate with. Mm-hmm. So it's not like I'm making music for everybody else. I'm kind of making it to heal parts of myself or to have closure with ideas and things that I've been through and kind of reflect and work through things. So this is just another example of that. Like this song is just me talking to myself and working through things through my memory and kind of like setting myself up for the future and for my mm-hmm. next moves. You know what I'm saying? So are we gonna play right now? You want me to press play?
1: Yeah, sure.
2: It's right here.
1: Let's get into it.
2: All right. Okay, so yeah, I'm learning how to DJ right now. Thank you all for it. So if you're listening, what's the number? This is it right here? 707-382-1398. You can call us in. Please call, you know, after the song, and let's talk about it. You know what I'm saying? So That Fool Al, you can find me on Instagram, YouTube, TikTok, Spotify, wherever you consume your online content, you could find my music and my visuals and all that. So right now, behind the scenes, we're just trying to get it queued up. I think
1: having a little trouble with some stuff. Anybody got a joke? Aiden, I know you. But when we started doing the show, you were the joke person. So you got one?
3: I got one.
1: Okay, roll.
3: All right, what do you call a loaf of bread that is in a bad mood?
1: I don't know.
3: Sourdough.
1: Ooh, that's a good one. That's a good one. Okay, Aiden.
3: I got one.
1: Okay.
3: All right. What do you call a cow that has two legs?
1: Ground beef.
3: Lean beef. Lean beef.
1: What? I don't get it.
3: Like, it's leaning because it only has two legs.
1: Oh.
3: Yeah, you did not get it.
1: I kind of, a little bit. Aiden, what do you call cheese that's not yours? Nacho cheese.
3: Nacho cheese.
1: Oh, wait, I got one. Okay. What does the cow do for fun?
4: I don't know.
1: It goes to the movies.
3: Oh, I got one like that.
1: Okay.
3: How does the cow work out?
5: Yeah. Okay.
1: So it moves.
3: Yeah.
1: Okay.
5: We're having trouble opening the song, so Aiden, can you just announce your next song?
1: Splash by Q9 and Miss Jackson by Young Rado. I love Splash. This one, it's got really nice piano.
2: I've never heard either of these songs, so you guys put me on.
1: These are both kids. I like Young Rado. He's not like fully...
2: He's not old Rado?
1: No, he's not really hip-hop. He's got more of like a...
3: Just like a chill kind
1: of... Chill. Yeah, good. In Q9,
6: Q9, he's only 13.
1: He's 13. Q9. This song, Splash, I love this one. It's got this really nice piano in it, and it's super, high, and it's like, nah, nah, nah, nah. It's, like, really, just really good. I like these two songs. They're really awesome.
2: Let's hear it.

cute, then they got it. Like crisscross, got them jumping. That the whole party wildin'. Nappy hair like Ben Wallace. You do what you want when you poppin'. Sauce back up till you dropped it.

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1: 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Thank you so much, Wildberries, for sponsoring this show. Yes, sir. Okay, so if you were tuning in a minute ago, first of all, great selections on those songs. Those were dope. I think I have heard that the second guy, Young Rotto, I feel like I heard a song of him talking about, like, homework or something, right? Is that him?
2: Probably,
1: where he's, like,
2: yeah,
1: singing about, like, getting good grades and stuff?
3: Oh, yeah. Yeah,
1: probably him. I like that one.
3: That song's about to come up.
1: Yeah, is he going to play it, too?
3: I think
1: No Bad Grades. Yeah? Is that what it's called? No Bad Grades?
3: So, yeah.
1: I see it on the playlist.
2: Yep. It's probably that one, yeah.
1: Awesome. Okay, so if you were tuned in a minute ago, you were hearing me introduce a unreleased song called Movement Eternal by That Fool Al, produced by James Butcher, a.k.a. Butch Swim, out of San Jose, California. And I think we figured out how to play it. So, world premiere. You guys ready?
2: Yep.
1: Mm-hmm. All right, world premiere. I love this song, and I haven't performed it. I haven't played it for anybody, so I'm really excited to share it here. And then now the cat's out the bag, so I might have to start performing this song soon. All right, let's do it. Double click. Let's see if it works. Moment of truth. Press play.
4: And then press.
2: Yep.
1: It's on?
2: Turn it up a little.
1: Dun, dun.
4: Is it working?
1: I don't know.
3: I think it's, well, that one's the mic. I think it's this one probably.
1: Nope.
4: Oh, it is this one.
3: Yeah. Even noticed
1: till we made it on the way. We back. It's okay. We're learning, guys. Hero Street. We good. That Fool Al, Hero Street, live in the flesh. We ready?
3: Yep.
1: All right, let's do this. Let's turn it up. All right, here we go. Boom, boom, boom. Movement Eternal. Let's go. Unreleased music. World premiere.

0: Boom, boom, boom, boom, boom. Are we live? Are we good?
1: Yeah.
0: What's up, y'all? It's Staffel Al back in the flesh. That was a world premiere, and I just have to take a second to apologize to the grandmas and to the young folks and to everybody out there listening who did not sign up to hear a cuss word. That is my genuine apology, because that song is so new that I don't even have an edited version for it yet. And I don't really swear in my raps all too often, and I slipped up on that one. So for all of the people listening, I genuinely apologize. And if you didn't hear it and you don't know what I'm talking about, then that's good too. Sorry. And thank you guys for having me. Thank you for trusting me, and I hope I did not... burn that bridge of trust between us.
2: You're good, bro.
1: Yeah, you're good.
0: Because I don't want to get you guys in trouble, you know? Because this is a privilege, us being here and doing this.
1: Definitely.
0: Right? So blame it on me. I apologize.
3: Do we play the next song?
1: Let's get into the next song. Mm-hmm. What do we got?
2: All right, so we got Sheesh by Surfaces.
1: We just played that one. Yeah.
4: So I think we got Overlooked.
1: Overlooked. Norman Sand. Can I talk about Norman Sand?
3: No, because we're gonna play Better Days. You can have that one.
2: Ah, okay. All right, we're gonna listen to Better Days by Naked. I have no clue how to pronounce that name. May Mueller and Polo G. And
4: okay, here we go.

0: and reverse it.
1: We're on.
2: All right. So just a reminder, we just heard Better Days and another one by Young Rotto called No Bad Grades. That kid is so impressive for only being nine.
1: Definitely. Yeah. He's really good at singing. He's got a really good voice. And actually, I think he just released a new album. I was looking on Spotify, and I was looking at his account, and I was looking, wait, he just released a new album.
3: Mm-hmm. Yeah.
1: And he also has t-shirts, free t-shirts on, so if you want a free t-shirt, you can,
2: Hey, shout out Young Rotto.
1: Yeah, he's really cool. Yeah.
2: Hopefully we can get him on the show sometime.
1: that would be
3: awesome.
1: That would be super cool. Okay, so if you are just joining us, we have That Fool Al on the show today. Okay, I have a personal question.
4: Uh-oh.
1: When looking back on my album, there are some mistakes that got missed, and I want so badly to go back and fix them. And how do you deal with that? Do you have, advice or make sure this album is, just right?
4: Well, the advice would be to just keep on pushing. Like the song Movement Eternal says in that song, just keep moving, keep going forward, right? Keep swimming Dory. Is it Dory or is it Nemo? Who said that? Just keep swimming. You guys don't know Finding Nemo? Come on.
1: I haven't watched that movie in a while. I don't know.
4: The advice would be to, I always say the next song is the best song. Mm-hmm. Or my best song is my next song. Just make another one.
3: Yeah.
4: You know what I mean? Make 10 more.
1: Yeah.
4: Because then you'll look back on that one and be like, okay, yeah, that was cool, but then I grew this much, I grew this much, I grew this much. Because if you are so attached to having it be perfect every time, you're always gonna let yourself down. You're always gonna feel like, dang, I'm not perfect. It's not perfect. It's not perfect, you know? So it's a huge that's something you guys are gonna... I mean, how old are you guys? You guys are
1: I'm 12. I'm just 9. Turned 12.
4: Right, dude. So it's you guys don't even worry about that, bro. If you're stressing about being perfect right now at 10 and 9 and 12, then you're always gonna be stressed. Right now is the time where you wanna just learn and try everything. Right, you already are so successful and accomplished by putting out an album and having a radio show. It's never gonna be perfect, dude. Who cares, you know? And I fall into that trap a lot of wanting everything to be perfect, and it just ends up driving me crazy, you know? And I have to have good people around me and friends around me that remind me of all my successes and my wins and how far I've come already, so that they just tell me dude, just keep going. Because if you get stuck on that song or on that album that you are unhappy with, then you're just going to stay there. You're never going to grow past that. You're going to just keep a dog that's chasing his tail. You're just going to keep spinning in that circle. So don't even trip, bro. For real, I would just, water under the bridge. Just keep it moving. That's what I would say.
3: Yeah.
1: Okay, here's a song by one of my favorite independent artists, Norman Sant. Here's Overlooked. And I really like this artist. He's got a really unique style. He's from Houston, Texas, and he's a really cool artist.
4: Dang, okay. You guys are showing me all kinds of new stuff.
1: Here's Overlooked.

0: never gonna change.
1: We're coming through. Yeah. We're coming through. Yeah. We're coming through.
2: Okay, what do we got here? You can't deny how we do. Live or die. Okay. So, that was Stuntman by Paperboys. After that was Bitty Bomb by the Neighborhood Kids. Really good song.
3: Yeah. So last week we celebrated 42 Buck's birthday and album release party at the Arcata Playhouse. It sold out and narrowly had to turn people away. Axel made two live art paintings that we raffled off. DJ Trotnix did an amazing job DJing the whole event. I gotta say, he has some dance moves up there. His music is currently out on Bandcamp, where you can listen and get the digital download. He will soon be out on all platforms. You will be able to get t-shirts and merch on Bandcamp soon. 42 bucks. Is there anything you'd like to add to that?
2: Yeah, merchandise, yeah, Bandcamp on Spotify, everything like that. Yeah, I'm really excited, and yeah, that album release party was a dream come true for me.
4: Why don't you tell the people what the Bandcamp? Tell people what the Bandcamp link is.
2: The Bandcamp link, well, you can just look up 42 bucks on Bandcamp. It'll probably pop up, but
4: let me see if I can find it real quick.
2: Yeah, so if you just go on Bandcamp, or if you went to my album release party, then you could have bought something that had like a download code.
4: So let me tell the people real quick, because
2: okay,
4: this is my thing. I love to help artists, you know,
2: yeah,
4: marketing
2: really
4: and
2: amazing,
4: everything.
2: It's
4: so
2: amazing, yeah.
4: If you guys are listening and you want to hear the DJ's own music, you can go to the number 42bucks.bandcamp.com. That's the link right there. So
2: yep,
4: you know, so you can tell everybody. 42bucks.bandcamp.com.
2: Oh, yeah. Yeah. Okay.
5: Make sure you check 42 bucks out, because his music is hitting the spot.
2: Yeah.
4: Dude, you got 13 songs on here.
2: Yeah. And also, if you want to listen to my music, I also have a bonus cut on the album. So I don't fully know too much about the bonus cut. I tried testing it out and it didn't really work, but I need to do some more research about the bonus cut thing.
4: Oh, we talk about that. So let's not overlook the fact that you guys just had me outside during that song and skate on a skateboard for the first time. And I think I landed a kickflip in like 6 attempts.
2: Yeah, yeah.
4: Bro, I'm going to toot my own horn real quick, all right?
2: Cause okay, okay.
4: I told you guys I have to land one kickflip a year. And I just did it for 2026 on August 30th, all right? So thank you for bringing
2: yeah,
4: the skateboard. I didn't
2: definitely
4: know I was going to do that today. We had a fan come and bring a skateboard and knock on the door and say, here, I got your board. Let's do it.
2: AKA and my dad.
4: Yeah, super fan. And, you know, so we were out there during that last music break, skateboarding around. I took off the Nike Dunks and put on some basketball shoes to land it in my Curry 11s with my boy with this Curry jersey on. So, yeah, you know, I had to toot my own horn, bro. You know, so once a skater,
2: yeah,
4: always a skater. I'm going to try to land a kickflip, one kickflip a year for as long as I can.
2: Yeah. And back to the album release thing.
4: So, yeah, and talk about it. Let's go.
2: Okay, so yeah, the crowd was really supportive, and the vibe was high, very high after Knack One, Flo J Simpson, and Zigzilla performed. Knack One also did, this is really cool, he did live graffiti on t-shirts outside for a bit, and then we also sold merchandise. And we premiered the music video for the song Humboldt County, thanks to Cosmo Free for making that happen. And a huge shout out to Droop for being my hype man that night. And yeah, and Nerdly too for getting
4: it. Dude, you guys killed it,
2: yeah,
4: bro. I'm kind of bummed out that I missed it, but just seeing all of the stuff on Instagram and social media, everybody posting, like, the show sold out, 42 bucks. And, like, actually, you know what? That day, I was driving around Sunny Bray, and I saw the 42 bucks monument in Sunny Bray. You know, happy birthday. Everybody's shouting you out, showing love. So that was cool. And I'm like, dude, this guy's everywhere. And just the flyers that you guys did and the marketing and everything was, like, so dope to see. And, you know, like you guys mentioned in the beginning of the show, I just had my first two kids. I had identical twins,
2: yeah.
4: You know. And so I've been very busy. And that Saturday of your show, I had to make a decision. I had a couple hours, and I was like, I could either go to the show or I can take this first opportunity to work on my own music. And I selfishly chose myself because
2: I haven't been able to
4: work on my own music.
2: Yeah.
4: And I was like, dude, I either got to go do hip hop over here or do hip hop at home. And, you know, I had to because I have a lot of unfinished business. So I was like,
2: yeah,
4: he's not going to miss me. The show's already sold out. He's not even going to know I'm not there. And yeah, just catching it, all the videos online. I was like, dude, this is so cool. So big ups to you. And I'm going to hold my word that next time I have a show of my own, I would love to book you to come perform with us. That'd be awesome.
2: Yeah, that'd be really cool. Okay, so
3: how about we play a couple of songs from the album? Here's Life Is Good.
2: Okay, let's get this queued up. Where's Life Is Good?
3: Let's see.
2: Oh.
3: Life is good.
4: And you guys are on the album too, right? Featured on?
3: Yeah.
5: I think so, yeah.
2: Yeah. I don't know how to do this. This is weird.
5: Let me help you out.
4: I'm excited to check out the album, man. And if you guys haven't seen yet, the artwork for the album is dope. My boy's got t-shirts and everything.
2: Yep, thanks to Swanberger. Swanberger did a really amazing job.
4: He's got, my boy 42 Bucks got, 3D printed keychains and all kinds of stuff, man. Like, the community is really supporting you and coming together with the merchandise and everything. It's been really awesome to see.
5: It's actually a pretty cool story, like, well, not like too big, but how Life Is Good, like the idea of the song.
4: Yeah.
5: Because, like, me and Huey were, like, working in his garage and eating, like, jalapeno Cheetos and stuff and just writing songs, and life was, like, really good. And then me and him just, like, came up with the idea, like, life is good, so let's have a song
4: about
5: it.
4: That's right.
5: Yeah.
4: That's right. That's how you do it. Honest and transparent and true. You don't got to front. You don't got to, fake it. You just got to just be happy.
2: Yeah.
4: Be proud. Be grateful for what you have, you know, and that's what I hear in your guys' raps. You're talking about being grateful to about humble, being grateful about the people that you rap with and, you know, all the things that you get to do, so... Stoked, yeah. In the background right now, we're trying to get it rocking.
5: Turn it up.
4: Let's see.
2: Sorry about that, guys. We got multiple songs just playing now. Really sorry. Let's go to Spotify. So click on.
5: We'll figure it out.
2: Just click on
0: it. Is it playing right now?
2: No, I turned it down just now.
0: Can you check and see if it's playing?
2: Now we got Stuntman playing.
0: See what's going on.
2: So with Spotify's playing.
0: Okay.
2: Now we got, let's turn. Okay. So three.

0: Sunny right Break now, coming up
1: right now.
2: Okay, here's the deal. When life gives you lemons, just say

0: Inside, I went straight to bed.
1: Every single day of my life has been worse than the day before it. So that means that every single day that you see me, that's on the worst day of my life. What about today? Is today the worst day of your life?
2: Hey, yo, yeah. Bus, wake up, man.
1: Wow, that's messed up.
2: Yo, we got this

lot of gratitude for this place. A good attitude when it's a sunny day. On the side yard, chilling on the concrete. It just got paved, performing on my bomb beats. Sunny break can be different, but it's terrific.

0: Okay, so I just want to talk about those two songs. Those are two. I really like those songs. Life is Good, yeah.
1: First, can we do that?
0: Oh, okay. Actually, I got to say, yeah, so from Playhouse Arts, this is KHHA LPR CADA 94.7 FM, Community Forward Radio, broadcasting from the heart of the Creamery District in Arcata. So, yeah, like Rome was saying, Life is Good. That was one. I was, you know, we were writing raps, and then we both kind of came up with that name, Life is Good. And then, yeah, so I just wrote to that. I wrote, and then I found a beat. The beat was produced by Not a Clue. I wrote to it, and then the song came out. This one's kind of just about how, yeah, my life is good. You know, my family, my friends, my community, basketball. It just kind of talks about, like, I don't know, my life is good. And then Sunny Bray, that one, I came up, I was actually riding down the street, and I was like, just, you know, kind of rapping, but I was like, kind of singing, and I was like, in the sunny, bright, rainy day muck, and the water's coming down, but I'm going up. And then that kind of just like, it's like, what if I use that? And then yeah, I kind of wrote,
2: awesome,
0: yeah, wrote verses to it.
2: To a banger.
0: So that's,
2: can I ask you one question on the way out before we leave?
0: Yeah.
2: Tell me, so what is the name of this radio show that you guys have?
0: Hero Street Radio.
2: Okay, where? What is that name? Where is the? What is Hero Street?
0: Okay.
2: And it's not spelled H-E-R, like Hero.
0: It's, yeah, it's H-U-R-O. So, my name's Hugh, and
3: my name is Rowan.
0: So, me and Rowan first started doing this radio show, and then DJ Hawk came along. And so, then Hero Street kind of was just like, well, Hugh... Roe.
2: I love it.
0: Hugh Roe.
2: That's awesome.
0: Hugh Roe, and then street, and then it was kind of just...
2: What is street, though? What is
0: street? I don't know.
1: It actually means something in Japanese.
4: It means happy.
0: It means happy.
2: Nice.
0: And, yeah.
1: Aiden joined the second show.
0: Yeah.
1: He joined the second. He was a little shy in the first one. He was pretty young.
0: Yeah, he was kind of feeling shy.
4: Yeah.
0: And he was, really young.
1: Oh, this is pretty cool.
2: Dude, you guys are onto something big. And it might not look like this in the future, but this could just be, like, the thing that starts the real thing that you guys do later. You know what I mean?
0: Yeah.
3: I tried to get some, like, NBA stars on. Like,
0: I tried to interview some people. Yeah.
3: We tried to get Steph Curry on here, but
2: keep trying, bro. You never know.
0: It's hard to get famous people.
2: I mean,
3: shout out Steph Curry. So please come on our show.
2: Yeah, let's
0: please
2: have a
0: come
2: good,
0: on our
2: let's
0: show.
2: Have an
0: come on, free come on.
2: Season.
0: Yeah, but I was actually hearing that you might get traded.
2: I doubt it.
3: That's just a YouTube Shorts rumor.
0: Really?
3: Yeah.
2: I mean. Yeah, he's probably not going to get traded.
0: Yeah, I wasn't thinking
2: after
0: that.
2: This year, if he doesn't sign his extension, then you never know where he
3: I
2: might play
3: he
2: next
3: did
2: year.
3: Sign his extension.
2: I don't think so. But
0: yeah,
2: I
0: that's
2: could be
0: why,
2: wrong.
0: Yeah.
3: Yeah. All right. Well,
0: I don't know. Hopefully, he doesn't get traded because favorite player, 1,000th day wearing a Steph Curry jersey. A little while ago. If he got traded, that would break my heart.
2: Wait, so you actually wore a Steph Curry jersey for 1,000 days?
0: In a row.
3: Or now.
0: It's like over 3 years.
2: How many different jerseys do you have?
0: I don't know. I mean, in all, I have probably like 25 jerseys, but like maybe 10 of them I don't even wear.
2: Oh my gosh.
0: Yeah.
2: That's pretty crazy, bro.
0: Yeah, it is. It's very
2: That's awesome.
0: Yeah.
2: That's awesome.
0: Okay, thank you so much for joining us in the studio today, that flew out.
3: Yeah.
0: It was so much fun hanging with you.
2: I loved it. It was my privilege.
1: Posting that kickflip.
0: Oh, yes. Definitely. Yep.
2: I'm going to go
3: it
2: through that.
3: Blow up that kickflip, guys.
0: Yep.
2: And,
0: that was awesome.
2: And let that be some inspiration for you guys. Mm-hmm. If there's something that you love to do, for anyone listening, make sure you do it every once in a while. You know, like for me, kickflip once a year. That's just like a reminder to myself that I can do hard things, that I'm, you know, able. So
0: Whatever
2: you like to do, do it.
4: Do and it. I bet you need to get home to your twin girls. My mom said give your mom a nap. Let their mom nap.
2: Yes.
4: And have a great day, everyone.
2: I'm going to go meet them at the marsh, actually.
0: Oh, that's cool.
2: Yeah, we're going to go take a walk.
3: Thanks for tuning into our show.
0: Yep.
3: Adios, amigos.
2: That's all, folks.
0: Oh, bye-bye. See you guys later.
4: See you on the other side.

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And we play really good music. Today is a playlist that I put up because my Spotify playlist notified me that there's new Grand Theft Auto music in that playlist. And I didn't even remember that I had saved that playlist. And I guess it's all the songs that are tailored to you from their car radio stations. So that got me excited to play the game. But then I was thinking,

here tuned into Más Americano here on Humboldt Hot Air. That is New Order. New Order came out of the tragic demise of Joy Division. They decided that if a member died, they wouldn't reuse the name. So they went to New Order. And then they were being overshadowed by the fact that Joy Division was so good. So they tried to change up their sound a bit, went a little more electronic. Blue Monday is what came out of that, their best-selling record. Before that, Let It Whip by the Daz Band. Before that, Lowrider, War. Because these are songs that I'd be listening to when I'm cruising down on my Lowrider and playing my Grand Theft Auto game when it comes out. I hope they have good Lowrider options. Good El Camino is what I would want, 1970. But yeah, I feel like it's a little up-tempo right now. It's going to get more into like the oldies soon, but this is the Grand Theft Auto side of the playlist. And we'll get there. It's like right now we're doing the missions. You're feeling good about it. Blue Monday comes and it's like a 7-minute song and it's supposed to feel good, but the lyrics are a little depressing. So then you start thinking your life of crime is making you isolated. So then you go to Yes with Owner of a Lonely Heart.

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That was The Cisco Kid by War. Before that, Barracuda by Heart. And started off that little set with Owner of a Lonely Heart. Yes. We got some files on the computer. Moving them around. The Humboldt Tenant Union is a collective of tenants looking out for one each other. If you have a landlord problem, they can help. 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Perfect. Sorry. There's a lot of files here. All right, we're just going to keep on going with the playlist. We listened to the Cisco Kid, so that means we're riding off in the sunset. And now we're going to be chilling in our lowrider, cruising the boulevard. So here's Baby Love, the Supremes.

You're tuned into Mas Americano here on Humble Hot Air, and from now on, we're gonna go real R&B. I've done a lot of the blues in the past couple months, but you know, R&B is not a genre that I am particularly knowledgeable about. So we're definitely learning today. Blue Magic, or I guess we'll start with the last song we heard. I Want to get next to you. It's by Rose Royce. They started in Inglewood. Back in the 70s, I believe. They scored Car Wash, a film, 1976 film, one of the several black-focused films produced by a major Hollywood studio in the 1970s. Kind of was trying to see if that was related to the Car Wash with the animated version, Will Smith, but I don't see it linked here. Still studying. All right, and then before that, Sideshow by Blue Magic. Blue Magic was one of the more popular Philadelphia soul groups of the 1970s. They lost their groove when disco came around. Disco killed the R&B star. Going to continue on here with the Temprees. Love Can Be So Wonderful.

You're tuned into Mas Americano here on Humboldt Hot Air. We're listening to songs to cruise to, I guess. If I had a lowrider, these are the songs that my Sunday would be filling up with. In honor of Grand Theft Auto coming out soon, the pre-order's out now. November is the date, and all the social medias are talking about it, and my Spotify reminded me, so here we are. Here it is. 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We just listened to Shep and the Limelights, their hit song, Daddy's Home. They are from Queens, New York, the doo-wop trio of the early 1960s. Before that, the Shirelles, Will You Love Me Tomorrow? They got their start in a high school talent show in Passaic, New Jersey in 1957. And before that, the Tempres. Tempres played Love Can Be So Wonderful. And they are out of Memphis, Tennessee. They started up in the 70s as well, 1972. Learning about R&B now. We got a pretty famous one coming up here. This is Bill Withers.

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You're tuned into Mas Americano here on Humboldt Hot Air. That was The Flamingos with I Only Have Eyes for You. The Flamingos came out of Chicago in 1953, and they are known as being one of the finest and most influential vocal groups in pop and doo-wop music history. They were inducted into the Rock and Roll Hall of Fame in 2001. In my opinion, the Rock and Roll Hall of Fame is a little too large, but sure, they're great. And before that, Ralphie Pagan with Don't Stop Now. Ralphie Pagan is someone that story can be inputted into a Grand Theft Auto game and just the way it is, you know. He, at 32 years old, went to Colombia to go play some music with his record-producing friends. And the promoter of the show in Colombia didn't want to pay him, so they killed him. Left his body on the beach. So that Ralphie Pagan, he was known very widely in the Latin American circles and just tragically died too soon. Before that, we had Timothy Wilson with Baby Baby Please. It kind of makes me sad when when there's these musicians without Wikipedia pages, because I can't get as much information as I'd like. And I know I can make it my own, but that's research I have to do. I'm already thinking about a blues book, so not going to jump into the R&B thing. But yeah, that's Timothy Wilson, Baby Baby Please. Another one without a Wikipedia page, The Entertainer 4. The AI overview says they are a band that came out of the people that left the Superbs, but that's all I got for you. This is Hey Lady.

You're tuned into Más Americano here on Humboldt Hot Air. There's no Wikipedia pages on any of those. That's Oh Love by Lady Nova. Before that, Los Yesterdays with Tell Me I'm Dreaming. And started off that little set with Hey Lady, Entertainers 4. I haven't talked about movies in a while. And since there's nothing to talk about in the music side there, let's just hit the movies real quick. The last one I saw in theaters was The Odyssey, which was a good one to leave off on, but I'm itching to go back. The box office numbers, I've been keeping an eye on, and pleasantly surprised to see a couple things. Lost it for a second. Spider-Man Brand New Day, which I've been meaning to see, and I'm catching up on my Marvel movies to do that. They are close to breaking $1 billion, which is kind of crazy. They're at $923 million for the year. The Odyssey right behind them, not right behind, but second place, $588 million. And those both are Zendaya and Tom Holland. Imagine their young life just being set with the 2026 earnings. Toy Story at number three with $479 million. You got Super Mario Galaxy $429 million. Michael comes in number five with $372. Project Hail Mary at $344. Obsession, $263 million. Devil Wears Prada at number eight with $220 million. And my surprise, which I like to see, Backrooms is staying strong at number nine, staying in the top 10 with $197 million. They just announced that the director got approved to get a second movie, so he's going to start production on that probably pretty quickly. Backrooms 2. And then rounding out the top 10, Minions and Monsters, $103 million. Some notable mentions, Star Wars comes in at number 11, Hopper's 12. Let's see, Disclosure Day, good movie, but didn't really hit as much earnings as it should, I guess. Steven Spielberg, $116 million. We got The Goat and the Zootopia 2, back-to-back animation movies at 18 and 19. Send Help, that was a good early January movie, $64 million. And let's see, the drama I just saw over the weekend, and it was an interestingly good movie, you know? It's the one movie that actually was like, huh, Zendaya's actually not bad. I feel like I didn't like her in The Odyssey. And I haven't seen Brand New Day. Coyote and Acme comes in at 34 with $37 million. That's a surprise. That just came out. And that's a movie that was going to get thrown out, even though it was fully produced. They were just going to toss it in the waste bin, tax credit. I think that's about it. I was looking for the last one on my mind was, oh no, two. The Invite and Tony. Those are the two movies I've been meaning to see at the minor theater, but they just lost me. I didn't take advantage of the short time they were going to be in the theaters. Tony comes in at $13 million. Not that great. I don't see the Invite here yet. Anywho's in, that's my movie list. Definitely watched Ant-Man. That was the last Marvel movie that I partook in. Great movie, to be honest. I would have loved if Edgar Wright was still the director. Probably would have been less cheesy. But overall, good movie. Anyways, that's enough of me talking. Here is more R&B. Aaron Neville with Tell It Like It Is.

You're tuned into Mas Americano. You're on Humboldt Hot Air. We're listening to Lowride Rider Cruising Songs. I don't know the name of the playlist, but that's essentially the concept of it. That was The Sacred Souls with Will I See You Again. Before that, Dry Your Eyes, Brenda and the Tabulations. And we started off that set with a singer with one of the best voices I've heard, Aaron Neville, Tell It Like It Is. He's interesting because he got a face tattoo when he was 16, and his dad was really upset and essentially made him scrub it off, but he said only the skin came off, the tattoo stayed. It is of a cross. He's highly Catholic, so there's that, but I don't know, you see a face tattoo and you assume that there's a life of crime behind it, and you know, he's not doing any favors for himself. You know what I'm saying? But he had a great career out of New Orleans. Cool, cool. 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Lots of sevens there. Right, we're going to continue on with a song that I'm pretty sure is off of a soundtrack for La Mission, which I believe is a Benjamin Bratt movie, but I can just be telling you lies right now. Here's Por Qué Te Quiero.

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That was the Dells with Stay in My Corner. I got some Smokey Robinson, War, and the Escorts coming up. Enjoy the sun. Enjoy harvest season. Enjoy everything that you can in life. And I'll be back next week with some more music. And here is I Want You Round, Smokey Robinson.

That's a little James and Bobby Purify from 1967. The outro from Augustine's Mas Americano show today. And it takes us right into the 1970s because this is BPM Beats Per Mom. I'm your DJ Eltree, and here's a little Rufus. You got the love to start off the show. Welcome.